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0: It's Dina Carter. There's No Limit. 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Shenandoah before that. It's 11:35 and looking at our weekend forecast overnight, mostly cloudy, low around 65. Tomorrow, a slight chance for a morning shower, then partly sunny and pleasant with highs in the upper 70s, a little on the breezy side, north winds 15 to 20, gusting up to 35, and then sunny for Sunday, a high in the low 80s. Right now, 71 at KMMO.
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2: Lay down the arms. I'm Chris DeMayo, Fox News.

0: As President Trump says, Hamas has agreed to give up their arms if Israel meets certain conditions. It's part of a Gaza peace deal.
1: President Trump touting this really as a major achievement. He also said it's one that simply would have been impossible to get done without the success the U.S. had already in the war against Iran.
2: It's a great breakthrough. Nobody thought that would be possible to disarm Hamas. That shows you how much success we're having with Iran.
1: Here in the region, we've gotten back into that rhythm of attacks, one side striking the other, the next night the other side striking. Multiple drone attacks targeting U.S. bases in Kuwait. No casualties reported.
0: Fox's Steve Harrigan in Tel Aviv. Meanwhile, the U.S. and Israel are contemplating upping the pressure on Iran.
3: The British Telegraph newspaper is reporting a land blockade is under consideration by President Trump and Israeli Prime Minister Benjamin Netanyahu to increase economic pressure on the regime after months of attacks have failed to bring them to their knees. The article suggesting the plan could require the U.S. and Israel to petition Iran's neighbors to restrict or close border crossings, which would limit exports and imports to the country. Iran shares borders with seven different countries, including Iraq, Pakistan, and Turkey, which all maintain economic and political cooperation with Tehran.
0: Fox's Anita Vogel. The Justice Department dropping criminal charges against the former Olympian accused of damaging the Lincoln Memorial reflecting pool, saying new evidence shows damage to the pool was caused by a contractor's faulty installation, not vandalism. Labour Party candidate Bev Craig was elected mayor of Greater Manchester on Friday after a vote triggered by the departure of Andy Burnham to become Britain's prime minister. Craig won 66.3 of the votes in the runoff. 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
0: Police in Darby Township, Pennsylvania, are looking for a suspect in connection to a shooting at a Walmart.
7: Police say the shooter fired off 5 to 10 shots inside the store. It remains an active police scene as police are looking for the shooter. Walmart employees rushed out of the store to get to safety, consoling each other after the frightening incident. Darby Township police tell Fox 29 around 7:25, an argument started between two male customers at the self-checkout line when a man in an orange hoodie and gray sweatpants began firing. A female Walmart employee, an innocent bystander in this, was struck in the calf. She was taken to the hospital with non-life-threatening injuries. Now, the shooter fled the scene. Darby Township Police Chief Mike Sousa tells me they are trying to locate and ID the suspect. Police are looking at surveillance video from inside and outside the Walmart.
0: It's Fox 29's Jeff Skaversky. The Trump administration releases a long-awaited plan to deal with water shortages along the Colorado River, which provides water to seven states.
8: Under the proposal from the U.S. Bureau of Reclamation, Arizona, California, and Nevada would take less water from the Colorado River, facing cuts up to 3 million acre-feet per year through 2036. While Colorado, Utah, New Mexico, and Wyoming would be spared from water cuts for now, the government would reassess the terms every 2 years. The plan comes after deadlocked negotiations between the states and Colorado River reservoirs, seeing record lows. Secretary of the Interior Doug Burgum says it provides the flexibility to respond to changing hydraulic conditions while preserving the opportunity for the basin states to continue working toward durable, consensus-based solutions. Kristen Goodwin, Fox News.
0: A Turkish man arrested in the UK on charges that the U.S. accuses him of aiding Hamas. A good day for stocks on Friday, the Dow finishing up 277 points. I'm Chris DeMeo. This is Fox News.
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12: The KMMO Color Weather Radar Forecast. The overnight forecast, cloudy and breezy, with occasional rain. The temp 66 degrees. And then tomorrow, cloud-filled skies with some breeze, with scattered showers. 75 degrees. A check of the current conditions. The temp, 70 degrees. And it's cloudy. The humidity, 73%. The wind is from the west at 13 miles per hour. That's KMMO.
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8: The KMMO Color Weather Radar Forecast. The overnight forecast. Clear skies with a light wind, 67 degrees. And then tomorrow, cloud-free and somewhat breezy. And the temp, 82. A check of the current conditions. The temp, 70 degrees. And it's cloudy. The humidity, 73%. The wind is from the west at 11 miles per hour. That's KMMO weather.

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1: Peace deal. I'm Deborah Valentine, Fox News. President Trump reporting Hamas has agreed to drop all arms, and he's saying Israel's on board. Fox's Steve Harrigan has the latest from Tel Aviv.
2: President Trump says he's doing something long considered impossible, disarming Hamas, forging a stable peace, and beginning a withdrawal of Israeli forces.
3: Most people said that would be a deal that would be undoable. It's a very complex situation over there. The people are very complex and difficult. If you go 4 months ago, 5 months ago, a deal like that would have been impossible.
2: The president acknowledged there will be ups and downs in what is expected to be weeks of intense negotiations to decide.

0: What weapons will be turned over to whom, and which nations will be on the ground to enforce the peace?
1: Critics from both Palestinian and Israel are worried how the respective countries will move forward and don't know if the peace will last after all the damage done. The United Kingdom Maritime Trade Operations reports a tanker was struck by an unknown projectile northeast of Oman. The projectile caused damage to the tanker's engine room. No casualties or environmental impact are reported. A man arrested in the UK on U.S. charges of aiding a terror group. Fox's Lisa Lacera reports.
2: Mohammed Yusuf Hasna of Istanbul, Turkey, is facing charges of conspiring to provide material support to a foreign terror organization, conspiring to finance terrorism, and financing terrorism. He was arrested in the UK and is being held pending extradition to the U.S. Manhattan U.S. Attorney Jamie McDonald says Hasna worked with Hamas senior leadership since at least 2023 to deliver supplies, food, and money to the terror group disguised as humanitarian aid. Each charge carries a maximum of 20 years in prison. In New York City, Lisa Lacera, Fox News.
1: A magnitude 5.7 quake has struck the Hokkaido region of Japan. 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
1: A disgraced former congressman has agreed to pay up following his latest controversy.
15: Ex-lawmaker George Santos of New York will pay $35,000 as part of a deal to end a federal investigation after he made big bucks on the prediction marketplace site Kalshi. The Republican made a bet against his own plans to attend President Trump's State of the Union address earlier this year. He obviously won. Kalshi reported Santos to regulators. The former lawmaker is no stranger to controversy. Santos was expelled from Congress after he revealed he made up several aspects of his life story. He's also charged with wire fraud and identity theft. Tom Graham, Fox News.
1: The U.S. Attorney's Office in Washington, D.C. filing a motion to dismiss a case against former Olympian canoeist David Hearn. He's accused of vandalizing the reflecting pool in front of the Lincoln Memorial. Fox's David Spunt has details.
16: The reason, the DOJ says in court papers, the evidence was not originally known to prosecutors, and it suggests the installation of the new coating was botched, and that led to the damage. The DOJ alleges the Interior Department did not give prosecutors documents in a timely manner and withheld important information, arguing they wouldn't have sought an indictment in the first place if the Department of Interior was more forthcoming. Earlier this summer, the reflecting pool, after undergoing a multi-million dollar renovation, began showing signs of peeling paint. David Hearn maintains he's innocent. He was charged with vandalism. President Trump made many comments about the vandalism at the time.
1: A judge still has to sign off on the request to dismiss the case. The Department of Justice admits prosecutors do not have a solid case to move forward. The Big Ten and Southeastern Conferences agreed Friday night to support a Senate bill that seeks to regulate college sports. I'm Deborah Valentine. This is Fox News.
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10: The KMMO Color Weather Radar Forecast. The overnight forecast, clear skies with a light wind, 67 degrees. And then tomorrow, cloud-free and somewhat breezy. And the temp, 82. A check of the current conditions, the temp, 70 degrees. And it's cloudy. The humidity, 73%. The wind is from the northwest at 20 miles per hour. That's KMMO weather.

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6: Employer. The KMMO Color Weather Radar Forecast. The overnight forecast. Clear skies with a light wind, 67 degrees. And then tomorrow, cloud free and somewhat breezy. And the temp, 82. A check of the current conditions. The temp is currently 66 degrees. And it's cloudy. The current humidity, 82%. The wind is from the west at 13 miles per hour. That's KMMO weather.

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1: Laying down the arms. I'm Chris DeMeo, Fox News. President Trump says Hamas has agreed to give up their arms if Israel meets certain conditions. It's part of a Gaza peace agreement.
2: President Trump touting this really as a major achievement. He also said it's one that simply would have been impossible to get done without the success the U.S. had already in the war against Iran.
3: It's a great breakthrough. Nobody thought that would be possible to disarm Hamas. That shows you how much success we're having with Iran.
2: Here in the region, we've gotten back into that rhythm of attacks, one side striking the other, the next night the other side striking. Multiple drone attacks targeting U.S. bases in Kuwait. No casualties reported.
1: Fox's Steve Harrigan. The U.S. and Israel are contemplating upping the pressure on Iran.
4: The British Telegraph newspaper is reporting a land blockade is under consideration by President Trump and Israeli Prime Minister Benjamin Netanyahu to increase economic pressure on the regime after months of attacks have failed to bring them to their knees. The article suggesting the plan could require the U.S. and Israel to petition Iran's neighbors to restrict or close border crossings, which would limit exports and imports to the country. Iran shares borders with

0: 7 different countries, including Iraq, Pakistan, and Turkey, which all maintain economic and political cooperation with Tehran.
1: That's Fox's Anita Vogel. The Justice Department dropping criminal charges against a former Olympian accused of damaging the Lincoln Memorial reflecting pool, saying new evidence shows damage to the pool was caused by a contractor's faulty installation, not vandalism. A Labour Party candidate, Bev Craig, was elected mayor of Greater Manchester on Friday after a vote triggered by the departure of Andy Burnham to become Britain's prime minister. Craig won 66.3% of the votes in a runoff. 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
1: Police in Darby Township, Pennsylvania, are looking for a suspect in connection to a shooting at a Walmart.
14: Police say the shooter fired off 5 to 10 shots inside the store. It remains an active police scene as police are looking for the shooter. Walmart employees rushed out of the store to get to safety, consoling each other after the frightening incident. Darby Township police tell Fox 29 around 7:25, an argument started between 2 male customers at the self-checkout line when a man in an orange hoodie and gray sweatpants began firing. A female Walmart employee, an innocent bystander in this, was struck in the calf. She was taken to the hospital with non-life-threatening injuries. Now, the shooter fled the scene. Darby Township Police Chief Mike Sousa tells me they are trying to locate and ID the suspect. Police are looking at surveillance video from inside and outside the Walmart.
1: Fox 29's Jeff Skaversky. The Trump administration releases a long-awaited plan to deal with water shortages along the Colorado River, which provides water to 7 states.
15: Under the proposal from the U.S. Bureau of Reclamation, Arizona, California, and Nevada would take less water from the Colorado River, facing cuts up to 3 million acre feet per year through 2036. While Colorado, Utah, New Mexico, and Wyoming would be spared from water cuts for now, the government would reassess the terms every 2 years. The plan comes after deadlocked negotiations between the states and Colorado River reservoirs seeing record lows. Secretary of the Interior Doug Burgum says it provides the flexibility to respond to changing hydraulic conditions while preserving the opportunity for the basin states to continue working toward durable, consensus-based solutions. Kristen Goodwin, Fox News.
1: Stocks finishing in positive territory on Friday. The Dow ending up 277 points. The NASDAQ was up 252. The S&P 500 finishing higher by 52 points. I'm Chris DeMeo. This is Fox News.
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6: The KMMO Color Weather Radar Forecast. The overnight forecast. Clear skies with a light wind, 67 degrees. And then tomorrow, cloud-free and somewhat breezy. And the temp, 82. A check of the current conditions. The temp is currently 66 degrees. And it's cloudy. The current humidity, 82%. The wind is from the west at 17 miles per hour. That's KMMO weather.

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3: The KMMO Color Weather Radar Forecast. The overnight forecast. Scattered clouds with a light breeze, with a slight chance of rain. The temp 66 degrees. And then tomorrow, a few clouds and somewhat breezy, and the temp 82. A check of the current conditions. The temp is currently 66 degrees, and it's cloudy. The current humidity 82%. The wind is from the west at 16 miles per hour. That's KMMO weather.

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1: A possible blockade. I'm Deborah Valentine, Fox News. A large attack on Iran could be imminent, including a land blockade. Fox's Anita Vogel has the latest.
2: The British Telegraph newspaper is reporting a land blockade is under consideration by President Trump and Israeli Prime Minister Benjamin Netanyahu to increase economic pressure on the regime after months of attacks have failed to bring them to their knees. The article suggesting the plan could require the U.S. and Israel to petition Iran's neighbors to restrict or close border crossings, which would limit exports and imports to the country. Iran shares borders with seven different countries, including Iraq, Pakistan, and Turkey, which all maintain economic and political cooperation with Tehran.
1: President Trump also says he is starting to lose faith in the prospect of reaching a deal with Iran, accusing Tehran of lying about its negotiations with the U.S. President Trump holds a cabinet meeting Friday at the Camp David presidential retreat in Maryland. Fox's Kevin Cork reports from Washington.
3: He warned Tehran that they will continue to pay a heavy price if they continue to attack U.S. interests in the region. Meantime, the president also noted the shocking video from North Africa, the Spanish enclave of Ceuta. He called the flood of migrants there a catastrophe and a warning for our homeland if the Democrats win the midterm. The president also touted a phased agreement for the complete disarmament of Hamas in exchange for a full Israeli military withdrawal from Gaza, though he did acknowledge there remains a great deal of skepticism over that deal, both in Washington and, as you can well imagine, over in Jerusalem as well.
1: The meeting comes as the president seeks to focus his cabinet on navigating the

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0: A man arrested in the UK on U.S. charges of aiding a terror group. Fox's Lisa Lucero reports from New York.
13: Mohammed Yusuf Hasna of Istanbul, Turkey, is facing charges of conspiring to provide material support to a foreign terror organization, conspiring to finance terrorism, and financing terrorism. He was arrested in the UK and is being held pending extradition to the U.S. Manhattan U.S. Attorney Jamie McDonald says Hasna worked with Hamas senior leadership since at least 2023. To deliver supplies, food, and money to the terror group disguised as humanitarian aid. Each charge carries a maximum of 20 years in prison. In New York City, Lisa Lucera, Fox News.
0: Police are investigating a shooting that occurred at a Walmart on Friday. Fox TV affiliate Fox 29 in Philadelphia's Jeff Seversky has a story.
14: Police say the shooter fired off 5 to 10 shots inside the store. It remains an active police scene as police are looking for the shooter. Walmart employees rushed out of the store to get to safety, consoling each other after the frightening incident. Darby Township Police tell Fox 29 around 7:25, an argument started between two male customers at the self-checkout line when a man in an orange hoodie and gray sweatpants began firing. A female Walmart employee, an innocent bystander in this, was struck in the calf. She was taken to the hospital with non-life-threatening injuries. Now, the shooter fled the scene. Darby Township Police Chief Mike Sousa tells me they are trying to locate and ID the suspect. Police are looking at surveillance video from inside and outside the Walmart.
0: Authorities say that there is no current threat to the public. They cleared nearby stores following that incident. The Big Ten and Southeastern Conferences agreed Friday night to support a Senate bill that seeks to regulate college sports, ending week-long contentious negotiations. I'm Deborah Valentine. This is Fox News.
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20: The KMMO Color Weather Radar Forecast. The forecast for this morning, cloudy and breezy, with a chance of light drizzle, with a temp 65. This afternoon, cloud-filled skies with some breeze, with occasional rain. Temperature 73 degrees. Then this evening, some clouds and some wind, with scattered showers. And the temp 71. A check of the current conditions, the temp 64 degrees. And it's cloudy. Humidity 88%. The wind is from the west at 13 miles per hour. That's KMMO weather.

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6: The KMMO Color Weather Radar Forecast. The forecast for this morning, cloudy and breezy, with a chance of light drizzle, with a temp 65. This afternoon, cloud-filled skies with some breeze, with occasional rain, temperature 73 degrees. Then this evening, some clouds and some wind, with scattered showers, and the temp 71. A check of the current conditions, the temp 64 degrees, and it's cloudy. Humidity 88%. The wind is from the northwest at 17 miles per hour with some drizzle. That's KMMO weather.

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1: The Trump team huddles. I'm Chris DeMeo, Fox News. President Trump holding a rare cabinet meeting at Camp David yesterday.
2: He warned Tehran that they will continue to pay a heavy price if they continue to attack U.S. interests in the region. Meantime, the president also noted the shocking video from North Africa in the Spanish enclave of Ceuta. He called the flood of migrants there a catastrophe and a warning for our homeland if the Democrats win the midterm. The president also touted a phased agreement for the complete disarmament of Hamas in exchange for a full Israeli military withdrawal from Gaza, though he did acknowledge there remains a great deal of skepticism over that deal, both in Washington and, as you can well imagine, over in Jerusalem as well.
1: That's Fox's Kevin Cork. The president, meantime, not buying that Iranian hackers are behind the cyber attack on Minnesota's water system. Meantime, several other agencies are reporting strange activity. Here's Fox's Mike Tobin.
3: The FBI says water and wastewater utility companies in seven states have now reported malicious cyber attack incidents since Monday. Investigators immediately suspected Iran, but not the president.
4: They blame it on Iran. I don't think so. I think I blame it on Minnesota because they're grossly incompetent. There was a cyber attack of 30 water plants, and I would blame it on Minnesota. They like to say, oh, it's Iran. Iran should be so lucky. Iran's got bigger problems than worrying about Minnesota.
3: The first evidence of trouble surfaced in Minnesota. The mayor of Brahm says on Monday the water plant operator realized the tower was calling for water, but the well was not cooperating.
1: Some experts who believe it is Iran are saying that the regime is looking for a weak point in the U.S. The Big Ten and Southeastern conferences agreeing last night to support a Senate bill that seeks to regulate college sports. If passed, it still needs House approval. 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
2: Police in Darby Township, Pennsylvania, are looking for a suspect in connection to a shooting at a Walmart.
3: Police say the shooter fired off 5 to 10 shots inside the store. It remains an active police scene as police are looking for the shooter. Walmart employees rushed out of the store to get to safety, consoling each other after the frightening incident. Darby Township Police tell Fox 29 around 7:25, an argument started between two male customers at the self-checkout line when a man in an orange hoodie and gray sweatpants began firing. A female Walmart employee, an innocent bystander in this, was struck in the calf. She was taken to the hospital with non-life-threatening injuries. Now, the shooter fled the scene. Darby Township Police Chief Mike Sousa tells me they are trying to locate and ID the suspect. Police are looking at surveillance video from inside and outside the Walmart.
2: Fox 29's Jeff Skaversky. The Trump administration releases a long-awaited plan to deal with water shortages along the Colorado River, which provides water to 7 states.
4: Under the proposal from the U.S. Bureau of Reclamation, Arizona, California, and Nevada would take less water from the Colorado River, facing cuts up to 3 million acre-feet per year through 2036. While Colorado, Utah, New Mexico, and Wyoming would be spared from water cuts for now, the government would reassess the terms every 2 years. The plan comes after deadlocked negotiations between the states and Colorado River reservoirs seeing record lows. Secretary of the Interior Doug Burgum says it provides the flexibility to respond to changing hydraulic conditions while preserving the opportunity for the basin states to continue working toward durable, consensus-based solutions. Kristen Goodwin, Fox News.
2: Russia launches an intense barrage of ballistic missiles and drones overnight in Ukraine. The Lithuania embassy in Kyiv sustaining damage by missiles. 9 people reportedly were killed. I'm Chris DeMayo. This is Fox News.
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7: The KMMO Color Weather Radar Forecast. The forecast for this morning, cloudy and breezy, with a chance of light drizzle, with a temp 65. This afternoon, cloud-filled skies with some breeze, with occasional rain, temperature 73 degrees. Then this evening, some clouds and some wind, with scattered showers, and the temp 71. A check of the current conditions, the temp 64 degrees, and it's cloudy. Humidity 88%. The wind is from the west at 19 miles per hour. That's KMMO weather.

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6: The KMMO Color Weather Radar Forecast. The forecast for this morning, cloudy and breezy, with a chance of light drizzle, with a temp 65. This afternoon, cloud-filled skies with some breeze, with occasional rain, temperature 73 degrees. Then this evening, some clouds and some wind, with scattered showers, and the temp 71. A check of the current conditions, the temp 64 degrees, and it's cloudy. Humidity 88%. The wind is from the west at 19 miles per hour. That's KMMO weather.

'cause I'm a country boy. 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
1: A man arrested in the UK on U.S. charges of aiding a terror group. Fox's Lisa Lucero reports from New York.
2: Mohammed Yusuf Hasna of Istanbul, Turkey, is facing charges of conspiring to provide material support to a foreign terror organization, conspiring to finance terrorism, and financing terrorism. He was arrested in the UK and is being held pending extradition to the U.S. Manhattan U.S. Attorney Jamie McDonald says Hasna worked with Hamas senior leadership since at least 2023 to deliver supplies, food, and money to the terror group disguised as humanitarian aid. Each charge carries a maximum of 20 years in prison. In New York City, Lisa Lucera, Fox News.
1: California officially launches the first-in-the-nation privacy tool allowing folks to block the sale of their personal data. 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
3: More than 340,000 Californians have logged on to the state's delete request, an opt-out platform, or drop, to have third-party companies known as data brokers delete their personal information. 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That's thanks to the California Delete Act, which was signed into law by Governor Gavin Newsom in 2023. The measure expands on rights established under the California Consumer Privacy Act. 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Kristen Goodwin, Fox News.
1: The Big Ten and Southeastern conferences agreed Friday night to support a Senate bill that seeks to regulate college sports, ending week-long negotiations. The most groundbreaking part of the reworked deal is the $27.5 million that schools would be allotted to retain players, in addition to the $21.3 million cap that already exists. The bill still has a chance to earn the 60 votes it needs to halt debate and head to an up or down vote before the Senate heads for summer break next Friday. I'm Deborah Valentine. This is Fox News.
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16: Police in Darby Township, Pennsylvania, are looking for a suspect in connection to a shooting at a

0: Walmart.
1: Police say the shooter fired off 5 to 10 shots inside the store. It remains an active police scene as police are looking for the shooter. Walmart employees rushed out of the store to get to safety, consoling each other after the frightening incident. Darby Township Police tell Fox 29 around 7:25, an argument started between two male customers at the self-checkout line when a man in an orange hoodie and gray sweatpants began firing. A female Walmart employee, an innocent bystander in this, was struck in a calf. She was taken to the hospital with non-life-threatening injuries. Now, the shooter fled the scene. Darby Township Police Chief Mike Sousa tells me they are trying to locate and ID the sus. Police are looking at surveillance video from inside and outside the Walmart.
0: Fox 29's Jeff Skaversky. The Trump administration releases a long-awaited plan to deal with water shortages along the Colorado River, which provides water to 7 states.
2: Under the proposal from the U.S. Bureau of Reclamation, Arizona, California, and Nevada would take less water from the Colorado River, facing cuts up to 3 million acre-feet per year through 2036. While Colorado, Utah, New Mexico, and Wyoming would be spared from water cuts for now, the government would reassess the terms every 2 years. The plan comes after deadlocked negotiations between the states and Colorado River reservoirs seeing record lows. Secretary of the Interior Doug Burgum says it provides the flexibility to respond to changing hydraulic conditions while preserving the opportunity for the basin states to continue working toward durable, consensus-based solutions. Kristen Goodwin, Fox News.
0: Russia launches an intense barrage of ballistic missiles and drones overnight in Ukraine. The Lithuania embassy in Kyiv sustaining damage by missiles. 9 people reportedly were killed. I'm Chris DeMeo. This is Fox News.
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6: The KMMO Color Weather Radar Forecast. The forecast for this morning, cloudy and breezy, with a chance of light drizzle, with a temp 65. This afternoon, cloud-filled skies with some breeze, with occasional rain, temperature 73 degrees. Then this evening, some clouds and some wind, with scattered showers, and the temp 71. A check of the current conditions, the temp 64 degrees, and it's cloudy. Humidity 88%. The wind is from the northwest at 13 miles per hour. That's KMMO weather.

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1: Welcome to KMMO News. I'm Austin Bolin. The remains of a Kansas City woman who was reported missing in June have been located in Nelson. I'll have more on that in other news right after.
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1: The remains of a Kansas City woman who was reported missing in June have been located in Nelson. According to the Kansas City, Missouri Police Department, the skeletal remains of 41-year-old Amber Simpson have been discovered at an address in Nelson. Simpson was last seen in May and was reported missing on June 3rd. A death investigation is now underway. Investigators are working with prosecutors in Jackson and Saline County to identify persons of interest and pursue charges. Anyone with information relating to this incident is encouraged to contact the Missing Persons Unit at 816-234-5043. The City of Moberly and Moberly Professional Firefighters IAFF Local 2671 have announced the adoption of a collective bargaining agreement between the city and represented members of the Moberly Fire Department. The agreement is the first multi-year agreement between the city and the local division following a months-long negotiation process. The agreement was adopted unanimously by voting members of IAFF Local 2671 and approved unanimously by the Moberly City Council. It includes meaningful wage increases and updated pay classifications. The agreement will remain in effect until July 1, 2028, and provides a foundation for the relationship between the city and the department. Both parties recognize this agreement is an important milestone and look forward to building on it in service to the Moberly community. Friends of Pennytown is inviting the public to its annual Pennytown Homecoming Service and Fellowship Meal tomorrow. The celebration will begin with a church service at the Pennytown Free Will Baptist Church historic site at 11 a.m. Reverend Pam Sebastian will be the guest speaker for the morning service. Church Chairperson Virginia Houston says following the church service, the event will shift to the Martin Community Center in Marshall for a fellowship meal and presentation at 12:30 p.m.
3: After 12:30, we will go to the Martin Center and we will serve lunch, which will consist of this year, beef brisket, chicken dinner, several two sides, dinner roll, dessert, and beverage, and donation $15 for that. And that is at the Martin Center. After that, we have a presentation by Dr. Bonita Butner of Blader, Missouri also, and she will be talking on African-American history.
1: The event will include a performance from Bathsheba Love Burkett. Houston says the homecoming brings together African-American descendants from Pennytown to reminisce and celebrate the culture of the historic township.
3: The significance is to our heritage culture of African-American descendants of Pennytown that get together each year to reminisce and talk about our ancestor and what they went through during the hardship and everything of the Pennytown Free Will Baptist Church and the town surrounding area, and to let people know that we are really proud of our culture and our heritage, and as long as we can, we will let people know while we will share with them our heritage.
1: Houston encourages the public to attend and join in on the fellowship. The historic site is located 6 miles south of Marshall, east of Highway 65. The site was placed on the National Register of Historic Places in 1988. 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I'm Austin Bolin.
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6: Taking our first look at KMMO weather at 5:34, mostly cloudy with a slight chance of showers after midnight today, which it is, not as warm with highs in the upper 70s, northwest winds to 20 miles per hour, gusts as high as 35 miles per hour, with a chance of rain at 20%. Tonight, mostly clear, lows in the mid-60s, north winds to 15 miles per hour, gusts to 30 miles per hour, diminishing to 5 miles per hour after midnight. Sunny on Sunday, highs in the mid-80s, winds to 10 miles per hour. Sunday night, mostly clear, lows in the low 60s, winds to 5 miles per hour in the evening, becoming light and variable. Sunny on Monday, highs in the mid-80s, winds to around 5 miles per hour. Monday night, clear, lows in the mid-60s. Tuesday, sunny, highs in the upper 80s. Tuesday night and Wednesday, partly cloudy, lows in the upper 60s, highs in the upper 80s. Wednesday night, partly cloudy in the evening, then mostly cloudy with a chance of showers and thunderstorms after midnight, lows in the upper 60s, chance of rain is 50%. Currently, 65 degrees and mostly cloudy outside our KMMO studios on Highway 65 here in Marshall, 88% relative humidity, and we've got a 12-mile-per-hour wind to the northwest.
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Brad Paisley, Waiting on a Woman, and definitely one of the greatest guitar players in the history, not only of country music, but definitely music in general. I got to interview Brad one time, and he said the only reason he sings is to give his fingers a rest. And I think that's true. Somewhere he picked up South of Sanity, Zach Top on Real Radio, KMMO.

0: 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Zach Top at 545. Good morning, Seth Coburn. I've got a vacation home south of Sanity. It's a real nice little place. it is a Saturday morning, so you're going to have to excuse the ramblings and the wanderings. Going to be with you all morning long, and we're going to kick this off today, as we always do, with the first installment of our KMMO Birthday Club for August 1st. First, leading off, we've got an anniversary to send out, anniversary greetings to Curtis and Allie Roth, who are celebrating their 28th anniversary today in Blackwater. Happy anniversary to Curtis and Allie from everyone here at KMMO, and Elmer and Kat Van Buren, Alice Pettigrew, Julia Chess, their family, and their church family. Celebrating birthdays this weekend. First off, celebrating today, Angie Wright in Sweet Springs. Happy birthday from Mike, Marlene, Danny, Ben, Kelsey, Bryce, Brianna, McKenna, Austin, Joey, Tara, Malachi, and Piper. Happy birthday going out to Scott Roth in Blackwater. Happy birthday to Scott from Elmer and Kat Van Buren, and Alice Pettigrew and Julia Chess. And finally, happy birthdays going out tomorrow to Gary King, who turns 73 tomorrow. Happy birthday to Gary from Elmer and Kat Van Buren. And happy birthday tomorrow going out to David Rimmer, who turns 81 tomorrow in Marshall. Happy birthday from Elmer and Kat Van Buren, as well as Alice Pettigrew and Julia Chess. If you have any that you'd like added for our birthday greetings today, either for today or tomorrow, just give us a call right here at the station. From Marshall and the surrounding area, 886-5666. 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
1: Watching and waiting, I'm Paul Stevens, Fox News. A big attack on Iran could be imminent, including a land blockade.
2: The British Telegraph newspaper is reporting a land blockade is under consideration by President Trump and Israeli Prime Minister Benjamin Netanyahu to increase economic pressure on the regime after months of attacks have failed to bring them to their knees. The article suggesting the plan could require the U.S. and Israel to petition Iran's neighbors to restrict or close border crossings, which would limit exports and imports to the country. Iran shares borders with seven different countries, including Iraq, Pakistan, and Turkey, which all maintain economic and political cooperation with Tehran.
1: And that's Fox's Anita Vogel. President Trump also says he's starting to, quote-unquote, lose faith in the prospect of getting a deal with Iran, accusing Tehran of lying about its negotiations with the U.S. The president, meantime, not buying that Iranian hackers are behind the cyber attack on Minnesota's water system. Meantime, several other states are also reporting some strange activity as well.
3: The FBI says water and wastewater utility companies in seven states have now reported malicious cyber attack incidents since Monday. Investigators immediately suspected Iran, but not the president.
4: They blame it on Iran. I don't think so. I think I blame it on Minnesota because they're grossly incompetent. There was a cyber attack of 30 water plants, and I would blame it on Minnesota. They like to say, oh, it's Iran. Iran should be so lucky. Iran's got bigger problems than worrying about Minnesota.
3: The first evidence of trouble surfaced in Minnesota. The mayor of Brahm says on Monday the water plant operator realized the tower was calling for water, but the well was not cooperating.
1: And that's Fox's Mike Tobin. Experts, though, who think it's Iran are saying the regime is looking for a weak point in the U.S. America is listening to Fox News.
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1: Lindsay Clancy accused of strangling her three kids to death in their Massachusetts home before trying to kill herself is standing trial, though partially paralyzed.
9: Prosecutors say Lindsay Clancy appeared calm, responsive, and organized just moments before her three young children were strangled to death, calling her husband at CVS, discussing medication, and even coordinating the family's dinner order. Now, her defense argues even at that moment, she was in the grip of postpartum psychosis. She was over-medicated and hearing voices. Now, after her ex-husband walked jurors minute by minute through that horrific night, they must decide whether this was a calculated

0: impact or a mother's catastrophic mental collapse.
1: And that is Fox's Kevin Cork. The mystery continues meantime following the discovery of three unidentified men in a Hollywood apartment.
2: LAPD detectives saying they believe these three adult males were shot sometime during the weekend, possibly Saturday night, but they're waiting for the coroner to determine the exact time of death and release identification. LAPD confirming they responded to a welfare check, finding the bodies when the manager let them into the apartment. This remains an active investigation, and we urge anyone with information to contact LAPD. At this point, detectives saying there is no danger to the community at large. They believe this is a targeted incident. In Hollywood, I'm Christina Gonzalez, Fox 11 News.
1: And a Swiss Air flight from Zurich to New York had to be diverted to Bangor, Maine after the cabin filled with smoke. The source turned out to be a damaged headphone charging case. The airline saying a technical team sent to inspect the plane found that a commercially available charging case had slipped into a seat and became jammed, causing its lithium battery to overheat and thereby produced smoke. Nobody was hurt. I'm Paul Stevens. This is Fox News.
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7: And right. Turning to KMMO weather at 6:06, mostly cloudy today with a slight chance of showers after midnight. Not as warm with highs in the upper 70s. Northwest winds to 20 miles per hour, gust as high as 35 miles per hour with a chance of rain at 20%. Mostly clear tonight, lows in the mid 60s. North winds to 15 miles per hour, gust as high as 30 miles per hour, diminishing to about 5 miles per hour after midnight. Sunny on Sunday, highs in the mid-80s, winds to 10 miles per hour. Mostly clear Sunday night, lows in the low 60s, winds to about 5 miles per hour in the evening, becoming light and variable. Sunny on Monday, highs in the mid-80s, winds to about 5 miles per hour. Monday night, clear, lows in the mid-60s. Tuesday, sunny, highs in the upper 80s. Tuesday night and Wednesday, partly cloudy, lows in the upper 60s, highs in the upper 80s. Wednesday night, partly cloudy in the evening, then mostly cloudy with a chance of showers and thunderstorms after midnight. Lows in the upper 60s with a chance of rain at 50%. Currently 65 degrees and partly cloudy outside our KMMO studios on Highway 65 here in Marshall. 91% relative humidity, and we have a 14-mile-per-hour wind to the northwest.
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10: Today on the KMMO Ag Report, I continue my recent interview with Jason Moore, Missouri State Fair Director. To start with today, Jason talks about the quality of livestock barns on the fairgrounds.
11: We've been very fortunate over the last couple of years to give all of our livestock barns, most all of them, a facelift, and hopefully we'll be able to continue that on that last row of cattle barns there on the north side of the fairgrounds. But entry numbers look good. They're all holding steady as far as livestock goes. Right now it's a bit difficult to get a percentage of the increase until we get the livestock check in, because most of their animals, they may enter more than they bring sometimes. So we wait to actually see who we process at the we got a really awesome barbecue contest the last couple of years, hosted by our Dow family. Shannon and Tiffany Dow have taken over as our superintendents of that event, up around Miami, Missouri, and they dedicate a few days there at the fair, but months preparing for this. And we work with the Duron Cherry Foundation, so Duron's going to be there. I think maybe Neil Smith, they're going to be there as judges. Oh, cool. So if you're a backyard barbecue guy, this is just burgers, brats, and wings. You know, you don't have to bring the big cooker, and it's not an all-night thing. So a lot of fun stuff, I think, coming up. Hams, bacons are due at the end of the month. So if you're looking to be part of the fair and enter, I'd urge you to get on our website again and check out all those deadlines and make sure you're not late.
10: And it wouldn't be a trip to the fair without some great food at the Pork Place and the Beef House, two fixtures there that provide great food for a great bargain.
11: Don't miss it. You know, opening day, I always try to have a swing by and grab a pork burger from the Pork Place, and then sometime in the next couple of days I'm going to sit down when it calms down and have a ribeye with the cattlemen. But we'll also have some fun things. You know, you can't do it without the corn dogs and the funnel cakes and all that, but I think deep fried deviled eggs are on the list, and I've heard of all kinds of fun stuff that our concessions department's been working on. So not always the healthiest of diets, but sure is fun to eat for a couple of weeks.
10: One last thing I heard you mention is the Freedom Truck will be there. That ought to be interesting.
11: It's going to be really awesome. We're going to incorporate that on our first weekend, and then it'll play a big part on that first Sunday with our military day. But it's a traveling museum. It's a big semi-truck that unfolds and really gives the fairgoer that opportunity to walk through the history, back to 1776 up to present day. And honoring our country and the heroes that have made it such. So we're excited to see it. It just got out of D.C. over the 4th of July, so it's going to land in Sedalia, Missouri, and hope everybody gets a chance to visit.
10: Jason, is there anything you'd like to add?
11: See you at the fair.
10: We'll see you. As always, thanks for joining me, buddy.
11: Appreciate you.
10: And now it is time for the KMMO Ag Department corny joke of the day. What do you call a bear caught in a rainstorm? A drizzly bear. With today's Ag Report on KMMO, I'm Larry Smith.
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7: 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I know it's hard to believe we're already into August. Happy anniversary going out today to Curtis and Allie Roth, celebrating anniversary number 28 today in Blackwater. Happy anniversary to Curtis and Allie from Elmer and Kat Van Buren, Alice Pettigrew and Julia Chess, your family and your church family. Birthday greetings going out today to Angie White, Wright, in Sweet Springs. Happy birthday to Angie from Mike, Marlene, Danny, Ben, Kelsey, Bryce, Brianna, McKenna, Austin, Joey, Tara, Malachi, and Piper. Happy birthday going out to Scott Roth in Blackwater today. Happy birthday from Elmer and Kat Van Buren, Alice Pettigrew and Julia Chess, your family and your church family. Now, a couple early birthdays. Happy birthday on Sunday to Gary King, who turned 73 on Sunday in Marshall. Happy birthday from Elmer and Kat Van Buren. And happy 81st birthday to David Rimmer in Marshall from Elmer and Kat Van Buren and Alice Pettigrew and Julia Chess. If you have any you'd like to add to our list, we're more than happy to take them. The more the merrier, definitely. 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
7: Taking a quick look at KMMO weather at 6:18, mostly cloudy today with a slight chance of showers. not as warm with highs in the upper 70s. Northwest winds to 20 miles per hour, gusts to 35 miles per hour, and a chance of rain at 20%. Mostly clear tonight, lows in the mid-60s. North winds to 15 miles per hour, gusts as high as 30 miles per hour, diminishing to about 5 miles per hour after midnight. Sunny on Sunday, highs in the mid-80s, winds to 10 miles per hour. Sunday night, mostly clear, lows in the low 60s, winds to 5 miles per hour in the evening, becoming light and variable. Currently 64 degrees in Ashland, 64 degrees in Slater, 64 degrees in Warrensburg, and currently outside our KMMO studios on Highway 65 here in Marshall, 65 degrees and mostly clear. 93% relative humidity, and we have an 11-mile-per-hour wind to the west-northwest.
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8: Thank you and good morning. The remains of a Kansas City woman who was reported missing in June have been located in Nelson. I'll have more on that in other news right after.
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9: Missouri Net News, I'm Ashley Bird. Michael McDonald of Kansas City and Vincent Shamel Jr. of St. Louis City were appointed by the governor to the Missouri State Board of Education. McDonald is a current math teacher in the Park Hill School District. He becomes the first active classroom teacher to serve on the state board in a position that has been empty since it was created. Shamel is a former mayor of St. Louis. The Missouri Restaurant Association says it welcomes the Kansas City Chiefs' idea to host a future Super Bowl. Spokesman Trey Meyer says, however, they learned some tough lessons during the World Cup.
10: Transportation was a problem. Many people just wanted to stay with them where all those activations were, which were in downtown Kansas City.
9: A post-World Cup survey found that half the restaurants in the area lost money during the event. The Chiefs say they want to host the Super Bowl in the team's new stadium in 2033, 34, or 35. This is Missouri Net.
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12: VA benefits.
8: The remains of a Kansas City woman who was reported missing in June have been located in Nelson. According to the Kansas City, Missouri Police Department, the skeletal remains of 41-year-old Amber Simpson have been discovered at an address in Nelson. Simpson was last seen in May and was reported missing on June 3rd. A death investigation is now underway. Investigators are working with prosecutors in Jackson and Saline County to identify persons of interest and pursue charges. Anyone with information relating to this incident is encouraged to contact the Missing Persons Unit at 816-234-5043. The City of Moberly and Moberly Professional Firefighters IAFF Local 2671 have announced the adoption of a collective bargaining agreement between the city and represented members of the Moberly Fire Department. The agreement is the first multi-year agreement between the city and the local division following a month-long negotiation process. The agreement was adopted unanimously by voting members of IAFF Local 2671 and approved unanimously by the Moberly City Council. It includes meaningful wage increases and updated pay classifications. The agreement will remain in effect until July 1, 2028, and provides a foundation for the relationship between the city and the department. Both parties recognize this agreement is an important milestone and look forward to building on it in service to the Moberly community. Friends of Pennytown is inviting the public to its annual Pennytown Homecoming Service and Fellowship Meal tomorrow. The celebration will begin with a church service at the Pennytown Free Will Baptist Church historic site at 11 a.m. Reverend Pam Sebastian will be the guest speaker for the morning service. Church Chairperson Virginia Houston says following the church service, the event will shift to the Martin Community Center in Marshall for a fellowship meal and presentation at 12:30 p.m.
13: After 12:30, we will go to the Martin Center and we will serve lunch, which will consist of this year beef brisket, chicken dinner, served with two sides, dinner roll, dessert, and beverage, and donation $15 for that. And that is at the Martin Center. After that, we have a presentation by Dr. Bonita Butner of Blader, Missouri also, and she will be talking on African-American history.
8: The event will include a performance from Bathsheba Love Burkett. Houston says the homecoming brings together African-American descendants from Pennytown to reminisce and celebrate the culture of the historic township.
13: The significance is to our heritage culture of African-American descendants of Pennytown that get together each year to reminisce and talk about our ancestor and what they went through during the hardship and everything of the Pennytown Free Will Baptist Church and the town surrounding area, and to let people know that we are really proud of our culture and our heritage, and as long as we can, we will let people know while we will share with them our heritage.
8: Houston encourages the public to attend and join in on the fellowship. The historic site is located 6 miles south of Marshall, east of Highway 65. The site was placed on the National Register of Historic Places in 1988. 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I'm Austin.
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8: Funeral service for 81-year-old Faye Ferris of Marshall, who died Friday, will be held at 11 a.m. today at Campbell Lewis Funeral Home, where visitation will be held at 10. Burial will follow in Lindley Christian Church Cemetery north of Buffalo. Graveside service for 69-year-old Tommy Eugene Farr of Marshall, who died Monday, will be held at 10:30 a.m. Monday, August 3rd, at Shiloh Cemetery in rural Marshall. Campbell Lewis Funeral Home is in charge of arrangements. Private family graveside services for 85-year-old Hannelore Messer of Slater, who died Thursday, will be held Wednesday at Slater City Cemetery. Weicker Funeral Home in Slater is in charge of the arrangements. 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I'm Austin Bolt.
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7: Taking a look at KMMO weather at 6:39, mostly cloudy today with a slight chance of showers after midnight. Not as warm with highs in the upper 70s. Northwest winds to 20 miles per hour, gusts as high as 35 miles per hour with a chance of rain at 20%. Mostly clear tonight, lows in the mid 60s. North winds to 15 miles per hour, gusts to 30 miles per hour, diminishing to around 5 miles per hour after midnight. On Sunday, sunny, highs in the mid-80s, winds to 10 miles per hour. Sunday night, mostly clear, lows in the low 60s, winds to about 5 miles per hour in the evening, becoming light and variable. Sunny on Monday, highs in the mid-80s, winds to 5 miles per hour. Monday night, clear, lows in the mid-60s. Tuesday, sunny, highs in the upper 80s. Tuesday night and Wednesday, partly cloudy, lows in the upper 60s, highs in the upper 80s. Wednesday night, partly cloudy in the evening, then mostly cloudy with a chance of showers and thunderstorms after midnight. Lows in the upper 60s with a chance of rain at 50%. Currently 64 degrees and cloudy outside our KMMO studios on Highway 65 here in Marshall. 95% relative humidity, and we have an 11-mile-per-hour wind to the northwest.
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8: The Missouri Valley College Athletic Department has earned the NAIA Champions of Character 5-Star Institution Award for its conduct in competition, in the classroom, and in the community during the 2025-26 athletic year. In addition to the award, the athletic department was recognized as a COC Gold Institution, the highest honor for NAIA schools. The award was established to recognize NAIA institutions that focus on character, academics, and positive conduct in competition. Schools earn points based on their involvement in those areas, including overall GPA, community service and outreach projects, character training, and conduct during competitions. Missouri Valley finished the 2025-26 school year with a score of 100 out of 100 possible points, earning the gold designation. Missouri Valley has earned the Gold Award in 9 of the past 11 athletic years and has been recognized as a Champions of Character institution each year since the program was established in 2000. This year, the school is one of 120 NAIA institutions to earn the Gold Award and a perfect COC score. A total of 11 institutions from the Heart of America Athletic Conference finished with a perfect scorecard. Missouri Valley also helped the Heart earn the 5-Star Conference Award. The Kansas City Royals were held quiet in Colorado, falling 3-1 to the Rockies yesterday evening at Coors Field. The Rockies took a first-inning lead against Michael Wacha, plating a run thanks to an RBI single from T.J. Rumfield. Colorado added to their lead in the fourth, scoring another run following an errant throw from second baseman Michael Massey and an RBI double from Brenton Doyle. The Royals scored their only run in the sixth inning with a solo homer from Carter Jensen. Wacha allowed 3 runs on 5 hits, with 7 strikeouts over 6 strong innings, but still picked up the loss for his performance. The win went to Tomoyuki Sugano, who allowed a run over 6 2/3 with 2 punchouts. Jordan Romano picked up the save with a spotless ninth. The Royals fall to 46-65, 13 games back of Chicago in the AL Central. KC will look to even the series today when Luander Avila takes on Ryan Feltner. Pregame coverage begins at 6:30, with first pitch at 7:10 on KMMO FM 102.9. That's a look at sports this hour on KMMO. I'm Austin Bolin.
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7: 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They're having a Rocky Mountain Low. Seth Covert in the morning show. Good morning.

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2: Taking a quick look at KMMO weather at 6:53, mostly cloudy today with a slight chance of showers after midnight. Not as warm with highs in the upper 70s. Northwest winds to 20 miles per hour. Gusts as high as 35 miles per hour. Chance of rain is 20%. Mostly clear tonight. Lows in the mid-60s. North winds to 15 miles per hour. Gusts to 30 miles per hour. Diminishing to about 5 miles per hour after midnight. On Sunday, sunny. Highs in the mid-80s. Winds to 10 miles per hour. Sunday night, mostly clear. Lows in the low 60s. Winds to about 5 miles per hour in the evening. Becoming light and variable. Currently, it is 64 degrees in Columbia, 63 degrees in Slater, 64 degrees in Odessa, and currently outside our KMMO studios, it's 64 degrees and cloudy, 96% relative humidity, and we have an 11-mile-per-hour wind to the west-northwest.
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2: Disarmament deal. I'm Angelo Bavaro, Fox News. President Trump reporting Hamas for the first time is agreeing to give up their arms if Israel meets certain conditions.
3: President Trump touting this really as a major achievement. He also said it's one that simply would have been impossible to get done without the success the U.S. had already in the war against Iran.
4: It's a great breakthrough. Nobody thought that would be possible to disarm Hamas. That shows you how much success we're having with Iran.
3: Here in the region, we've gotten back into that rhythm of attacks, one side striking the other, the next night the other side striking. Multiple drone attacks targeting U.S. bases in Kuwait. No casualties reported.
2: Fox's Steve Harrigan. Beijing officially denies providing direct military assistance to Iran. The U.S. and Israel are contemplating upping the pressure on Iran.
5: The British Telegraph newspaper is reporting a land blockade is under consideration by President Trump and Israeli Prime Minister Benjamin Netanyahu to increase economic pressure on the regime after months of attacks have failed to bring them to their knees. The article suggesting the plan could require the U.S. and Israel to petition Iran's neighbors to restrict or close border crossings, which would limit exports and imports to the country. Iran shares borders with seven different countries, including Iraq, Pakistan, and Turkey, which all maintain economic and political cooperation with Tehran.
2: Fox's Anita Vogel there. Ukrainian President Volodymyr Zelensky has pitched President Trump and other American officials on helping Ukraine win permission from tech titan Elon Musk to use his Starlink satellite communication system to guide strikes inside Russia. The push for expanded use of Starlink comes as Zelensky looks for an alternate way to mitigate the need for U.S. Patriot air defense systems. 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
2: President Trump holding a rare cabinet meeting at Camp David Friday.
8: He warned Tehran that they will continue to pay a heavy price if they continue to attack U.S. interests in the region. Meantime, the president also noted the shocking video from North Africa in the Spanish enclave of Ceuta. He called the flood of migrants there a catastrophe and a warning for our homeland if the Democrats win the midterm. The president also touted a phased agreement for the complete disarmament of Hamas in exchange for a full Israeli military withdrawal from Gaza, though he did acknowledge there remains a great deal of skepticism over that deal, both in Washington and, as you can well imagine, over in Jerusalem as well.
2: Fox's Kevin Cork. Savannah Guthrie put out a new message on social media this morning, 6 months after her mother's disappearance. She says the family has lived every moment in agony and will never stop looking for answers.
9: The Pima County Sheriff's Office has released a copy of two ransom notes sent to a TV station. One, February 2nd, formally demanded $4 million in Bitcoin and is addressed to daughter Savannah. It said Nancy would be killed if payment was not received within 7 days. 4 days later, a note sent to the same TV station said in part, "We did not grasp the seriousness of Nancy's physical condition. We did not intend to hurt her. She is buried

0: nature now. It ends by saying, "We are truly sorry." The Sheriff's Department says they believe someone knows who wrote these letters based on the way they're written. They also say they still need public help identifying the man captured on video at Guthrie's home before she was taken. Jessica Rosenthal, Fox News.
1: Meantime, two men once detained in that Nancy Guthrie disappearance are suing the Pima County Sheriff's Department. They claim they were unlawfully arrested and held at gunpoint. They're looking for more than $3 million in damages. I'm Angelo Bavaro, and this is Fox News.
2: America's story is 250 years strong, built on freedom, determination, hard work, and the pioneering spirit that shaped this country. 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
3: Taking a look at KMMO weather at 7:07, mostly cloudy today, slight chance of showers after midnight. Not as warm with highs in the upper 70s. Northwest winds to 20 miles per hour, gusts as high as 35 miles per hour, with a chance of rain at 20%. Mostly clear tonight, lows in the mid-60s, north winds to 10 miles per hour, gusts as high as 30 miles per hour, diminishing to about 5 miles per hour after midnight. Sunny on Sunday, highs in the mid-80s, winds to 10 miles per hour. Sunday night, mostly clear, lows in the low 60s, winds to 5 miles per hour in the evening, becoming light and variable. On Monday, sunny, highs in the mid-80s, winds to 5 miles per hour. Monday night, clear, lows in the mid-60s. Tuesday, sunny, highs in the upper 80s. Tuesday night and Wednesday, partly cloudy, lows in the upper 60s, highs in the upper 80s. Wednesday night, partly cloudy in the evening, then mostly cloudy with a chance of showers and thunderstorms after midnight. Lows in the upper 60s with a chance of rain at 50%. Currently, it is 64 degrees and cloudy outside our KMMO studios on Highway 65 here in Marshall. We've got 97% relative humidity and a 10-mile-per-hour wind to the west-northwest.
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0: irritated. I've seen you irritated. I'm telling you. 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
2: At 7:15, Seth Coburn in the morning show. 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Starting off first with anniversary greetings going out to Curtis and Allie Roth. It is their 28th anniversary today. They're celebrating in Blackwater. Happy anniversary from Elmer and Kat Van Buren, Alice Pettigrew, and Julia Chess, your family and your church family. 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Happy birthday going out to Angie Wright in Sweet Springs. From Mike, Marlene, Danny, Ben, Kelsey, Bryce, Brianna, McKenna, Austin, Joey, Tara, Malachi, and Piper. Happy birthday today to Scott Roth in Blackwater. From Elmer and Kat Van Buren, Alice Pettigrew, and Julia Chess, your family and your church family. Happy birthday on Sunday going out to Gary King, who turned 73 on Sunday. He's in Marshall. Happy 73rd birthday from Elmer and Kat Van Buren. And also celebrating in Marshall on Sunday, David Rimmer turns 81 on Sunday. Happy birthday to David from Elmer and Kat Van Buren and Alice Pettigrew and Julia Chess. If you have any you'd like to add for our final going around next hour, please feel free. 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
2: Taking a quick look at KMMO weather at 7:17, mostly cloudy with a slight chance of showers this morning, then partly sunny this afternoon. Not as warm with highs in the upper 70s. North winds to 20 miles per hour, gusts as high as 35 miles per hour, with a chance of rain at 20%. Mostly clear tonight, lows in the mid-60s. North winds to 15 miles per hour, gusts as high as 30 miles per hour, diminishing to about 5 miles per hour after midnight. On Sunday, it'll be sunny, highs in the mid-80s, winds to 10 miles per hour. Sunday night, mostly clear, lows in the low 60s, winds to 5 miles per hour in the evening, becoming light and variable. Currently 63 degrees in Centralia, 63 degrees in Moberly. It's 64 degrees in Warrensburg, and currently outside our KMMO studios on Highway 65 here in Marshall, 64 degrees and cloudy. We've got 97% relative humidity and an 11 mile per hour wind to the west-northwest.
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2: 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I know.

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9: Thank you and good morning. Five injuries were reported in a two-vehicle crash located on U.S. Highway 50 yesterday. I'll have more on that and other news right after.
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12: Missouri Net News, I'm Ashley Byrd. Members of Missouri's congressional delegation sent a letter to President Trump in support of Governor Mike Kehoe's request for a major disaster declaration. That's after catastrophic flooding in southern Missouri from July 9th through the 11th of this year. For only the second time in history, the American Red Cross has declared a national blood crisis. Ann Vassmans for the American Red Cross spoke with KMOX.
13: Right now, if we had just three extra people show up at blood drives, we can help to end this crisis.
12: The supply of type O positive blood has now dropped below a one-day supply. July started out cooler than average, but Missouri climatologist Zach Leeser says things started heating up by mid-month.
14: Many locations across the state did cross 100 degrees. We had two stations, one in Clay County and one in Shannon County, that hit 102 degrees.
12: This is Missouri Net.
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9: Five injuries were reported in a two-vehicle crash located on U.S. Highway 50 yesterday. According to a report from the Missouri State Highway Patrol, the accident occurred when a vehicle driven by a 49-year-old Warrensburg man slowed down to turn while traveling eastbound on Highway 50. A vehicle driven by a 19-year-old Holt Summit man failed to slow down and struck the rear of the Warrensburg vehicle. The Warrensburg driver sustained minor injuries in the accident, while two passengers in his vehicle were dealt moderate injuries. The Holt Summit driver had minor injuries, but a 14-year-old occupant in his vehicle was moderately injured. All five were transported to Western Missouri Medical Center for treatment. The accident was reported at 7:30 p.m. on U.S. Highway 50, east of Northeast 501st Road. A celebration of the legacy of former Congressman Jerry Litton and his family is set for tomorrow in Chillicothe, with the public encouraged to attend. The Litton Legacy of Dreams falls on the 50th anniversary of the plane crash that claimed the life of Litton, who had just won the Democratic nomination in the U.S. Senate race, along with his family. Ed Turner was chief of staff for the two-term congressman and now serves as president of the Litton Family Foundation. He tells KMMO News that the response to tomorrow's event has been strong.
17: I'm just amazed at the number of people that have an interest in coming and celebrating the legacy and dreams that the congressman had. They're coming from far and wide, coast to coast and border to border, and it's hard for me to get my arms wrapped around that. We've got a large number of people coming from all walks of life. It's very rewarding and really almost unexpected after 50 years.
9: The event is taking place at the Litton Agriscience Learning Center. A special program will begin at 3 p.m. in the Jenkins Building, with Turner introducing several speakers, including University of Missouri System President Dr. Moon Choi. Turner says even a half century after Litton's death, people continue to share fond memories of Litton's service to his community and fellow Missourians. Tours of the Litton Agriscience Learning Center, including a display of family memorabilia, will also take place Sunday from 2 to 5 p.m. Members of the public are also invited to attend and are encouraged to RSVP by visiting the Litton Family Foundation's website, which we've linked with this story on our website at kmmo.com. The Nomnoster Board of Aldermen held a brief meeting Thursday evening to approve an application for a Missouri Military Community Readiness Grant. City Administrator Cameron Jackson tells KMMO News that the city is pursuing this grant to help fund a feasibility study for the Nomnoster area.
18: We engaged with the Whiteman Area Leadership Council, and specifically President Greg Franken and Tracy Brantner from the JCEDC, regarding the possibility of doing an economic feasibility study for the Nomnoster area. And so what this is it's a $55,000 study. 50% of it is covered by a grant. 50% of it is put up by the city of Nomnoster. WALC is the submitting agency. We believe is a nonprofit. They have a higher chance of getting it approved. And then we will share joint ownership of the study once done.
9: The city would cover the remaining cost of $27,500 for the study if the grant application is successful. Jackson explains the benefits of this study and lists what economic development needs the city has.
18: What we can do once that study is completed is take it and use it to sell property or space around Nomnoster, quote-unquote sell, not physically sell, but encourage people to buy and develop parcels of property around Nomnoster for commercial retail purposes. And two of the things that we really are trying to highlight in the study are a grocery store, which is something that the community has identified as a need, and a expanded child care, which is something that the Whiteman Area Leadership Council has identified as a need.
9: Jackson says the application has a short window, so the city should know if it receives the grant very soon. The Board of Aldermen will next meet on Tuesday, August 4th. 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I'm Austin Boland.
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9: Funeral service for 81-year-old Faye Ferris of Marshall, who died Friday, will be held at 11 a.m. today at Campbell Lewis Funeral Home, where visitation will be held at 10. Burial will follow in Lindley Christian Church Cemetery north of Buffalo. Graveside service for 69-year-old Tommy Eugene Farr of Marshall, who died Monday, will be held at 10:30 a.m. Monday, August 3rd, at Shiloh Cemetery in rural Marshall. Campbell Lewis Funeral Home is in charge of arrangements. Private family graveside services for 85-year-old Hannelore Messer of Slater, who died Thursday, will be held Wednesday at Slater City Cemetery. Weicker Funeral Home in Slater is in charge of the arrangements. You can view the funeral notices and obituaries, as well as news stories, 24 hours a day on our website, kmmo.com, our Facebook page, Real Radio KMMO, or you can download the KMMO app from the Apple App Store or the Google Play Store. 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I'm Austin Bolin.
20: 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U.S. equity markets closed higher on Friday as investors digested earning results from Apple and Amazon, which were released after yesterday's market close. Companies exceeded analyst expectations for quarterly revenue and earnings. However, Apple shares traded lower following a more cautious outlook from management, while Amazon shares gained over 15% as investors appeared to focus on strong results from the AWS segment, which posted its fastest revenue growth in more than 4 years. Overseas, Asian markets finished higher, led by South Korea's KOSPI, which gained nearly 18%, aimed a rebound in technology shares. European markets also posted modest gains. In fixed income, treasury yields continued to climb higher, with the 10-year yield back above 4.7% and the 2-year yield closing around 4.27%. Today's U.S. equities closed higher. The Dow closed up 278 points at 52,486. The Nasdaq closed up 252 points at 25,374. S&P 500 closed up 52 points at 7,490. And in the bond market, the 10-year Treasury yields are trading at 4.71% higher by 0.4 percentage points. In commodity markets, the price of crude oil was up $1.24 at $84.80. The spot price of gold was down $51.30 to $4,109.30. In stocks of interest, Amazon was up 21 cents to $176.28. Amazon was up $36.08 to $271.58. Nvidia was up $5.71 to $200.75. And Nucor was up 25 cents to $257.29. This has been today's Financial Market Report, brought to you on behalf of Edward Jones, member SIPC, and financial advisor Derek Krause, serving individual investors with personalized attention and financial advice in Marshall at 263 South Odell. If you would like additional information, please call us at 660-831-0502. Daily commentary is also located on the website at edwardjones.com.
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8: Taking a look at KMMO weather at 7:43, mostly cloudy with a slight chance of showers this morning, then partly sunny this afternoon. Not as warm with highs in the upper 70s. North winds to 20 miles per hour, gusts as high as 35 miles per hour, with a chance of rain at 20%. Mostly clear tonight, lows in the mid-60s. North winds to 15 miles per hour, gusts to 30 miles per hour, diminishing to 5 miles per hour after midnight. On Sunday, sunny, highs in the mid-80s, winds to 10 miles per hour. Sunday night, mostly clear, lows in the low 60s, winds to 5 miles per hour in the evening, becoming light and variable. On Monday, sunny, highs in the mid-80s, winds to 5 miles per hour, clear Monday night, lows in the mid-60s. Sunny on Tuesday, highs in the upper 80s. Tuesday night and Wednesday, partly cloudy, lows in the upper 60s, highs in the upper 80s. Wednesday night, partly cloudy in the evening, then mostly cloudy with a chance of showers and thunderstorms after midnight. Lows in the upper 60s with a chance of rain at 50%. Currently, it is 64 degrees and cloudy outside our KMMO studios on Highway 65 in Marshall. 98% relative humidity, and we've got a 10-mile-per-hour wind to the northwest.
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9: Well, thank you, Seth, and good morning. The Kansas City Royals and St. Louis Cardinals both fell last night, and tributes are pouring in for Bobby Hunt, the former two-way Auburn football star who appeared in the first-ever Super Bowl following his death at the age of 85. I'll have more on that and other sports-related news right after.
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9: The Missouri Valley College Athletic Department has earned the NAIA Champions of Character 5-Star Institution Award for its conduct in competition, in the classroom, and in the community during the 2025-26 athletic year. In addition to the award, the athletic department was recognized as a COC Gold Institution, the highest honor for NAIA schools. The award was established to recognize NAIA institutions that focus on character, academics, and positive conduct in competition. Schools earn points based on their involvement in those areas, including overall GPA, community service and outreach projects, character training, and conduct during competitions. Missouri Valley finished the 2025-26 school year with a score of 100 out of 100 possible points, earning the gold designation. Missouri Valley has earned the gold award in 9 of the past 11 athletic years, and has been recognized as a Champions of Character institution each year since the program was established in 2000. This year, the school is one of 120 NAIA institutions to earn the Gold Award and a perfect COC score. A total of 11 institutions from the Heart of America Athletic Conference finished with a perfect scorecard. Missouri Valley also helped the Heart earn the 5-star conference award. The Kansas City Royals were held quiet in Colorado, falling 3-1 to the Rockies yesterday evening at Coors Field. The Rockies took a first-inning lead against Michael Wacha, plating a run thanks to an RBI single from T.J. Rumfield. Colorado added to their lead in the fourth, scoring another run following an errant throw from second baseman Michael Massey and an RBI double from Brenton Doyle. The Royals scored their only run in the sixth inning with a solo homer from Carter Jensen. Wacha allowed 3 runs on 5 hits with 7 strikeouts over 6 strong innings, but still picked up the loss for his performance. The win went to Tomoyuki Sugano, who allowed a run over 6 2/3 with 2 punchouts. Jordan Romano picked up the save with a spotless ninth. The Royals fall to 46-65, 13 games back of Chicago in the AL Central. KC will look to even the series today when Lewander Avila takes on Ryan Feltner. Pre-game coverage begins at 6:30, with first pitch at 7:10 on KMMO FM 102.9. I'll have more right after.
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9: Done. The St. Louis Cardinals took an early lead, but couldn't add on, as the Toronto Blue Jays came back for a 3-1 victory at Rogers Center yesterday evening. The game was a pitcher's duel early, with starters Kyle Leahy and Dylan Cease breezing through the first 4 frames. The Cardinals got on the board in the 5th, with an RBI single from Jordan Walker. The Blue Jays would tie it up an inning later with an RBI double from Kazuma Okamoto. The game was turned over to the bullpens in the 7th, as both Leahy and Cease allowed 1 run over their 6-inning starts. Toronto broke the deadlock in the 8th with a 2-run single off the bat of Luis Urias. Both runs were charged to Peter Strzelecki, who picked up his first loss of the year. Lewis Farland earned his 24th save of the year, while Jeff Hoffman earned the win, striking out a pair of batters in his lone inning of work. The Cardinals fall to 54-56, 14.5 games back of Milwaukee in the NL Central. The Redbirds will look to get back on track this afternoon, with Quinn Matthews making his MLB debut against Kevin Gausman. First pitch will be at 2:07 p.m. Tributes are pouring in for Bobby Hunt, the former two-way Auburn football star, following his death at the age of 85. Hunt's death was first announced by the Alabama Sports Hall of Fame, into which he was inducted in 2015, following a stellar career in both college and the NFL. He burst onto the scene in the 1960s when he played as both quarterback and defensive back for the Auburn Tigers, appearing in 30 games for the school. He was selected number 81 overall in the 1962 AFL draft, where he then transitioned to safety and quickly earned first-team All-AFL honors with a franchise record 8 interceptions in his rookie season. After the Texans won the 1962 AFL championship, the team moved to Kansas City to become the Chiefs in 1963. Hunt would spend the next 5 seasons in Kansas City before retiring with Cincinnati after 2 seasons. That's a look at sports brought to you by Elmer Hare Ford Sales in Marshall. I'm Austin.
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1: Restrict or close border crossings, which would limit exports and imports to the country. Iran shares borders with seven different countries, including Iraq, Pakistan, and Turkey, which all maintain economic and political cooperation with Tehran.
2: Fox's Anita Vogel, the president also saying he's starting to lose faith in any prospect of reaching an eventual deal with Iran. It's been 6 months since 84-year-old Nancy Guthrie was kidnapped from her home in Arizona.
3: No suspects have been named since the 84-year-old was abducted from her Arizona home in the early morning hours of February 1st. That's despite grainy doorbell camera footage showing a masked suspect and unidentified DNA also being found in her home. Now, the Pima County Sheriff has been talking about this search for the suspect. The sheriff says his department continues analyzing other DNA and, of course, the digital evidence in the case. Right now, still more than $1 million is being offered for any information leading to Nancy's recovery.
2: And that's Fox's Chanley Painter. Her daughter, today's show co-host Savannah Guthrie, has posted again on social media pleading for answers. In Sarasota, Florida, police arresting a 30-year-old man accused of tossing a brick through the front window of a downtown synagogue. Investigators say Braden Lashinger confessed, telling officers he targeted the synagogue because it was Jewish. He's charged with criminal mischief under Florida's hate crimes law. 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
4: 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Just click listen, then swipe right and hear the latest news updates on your time. 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
2: The trial continues for Lindsay Clancy, accused of strangling her three children to death in their Massachusetts home.
8: Prosecutors say Lindsay Clancy appeared calm, responsive, and organized just moments before her three young children were strangled to death, calling her husband at CVS, discussing medication, and even coordinating the family's dinner order. Now, her defense argues even at that moment, she was in the grip of postpartum psychosis. She was over-medicated and hearing voices. Now, after her ex-husband walked jurors minute by minute through that horrific night, they must decide whether this was a calculated act or a mother's catastrophic mental collapse.
2: And that is Fox's Kevin Cork. President Trump skeptical that Iranian hackers were behind a cyber attack on the water system in Minnesota, as several other states report similar suspicious activity. Fox's Mike Tobin.
9: The FBI says water and wastewater utility companies in seven states have now reported malicious cyber attack incidents since Monday. Investigators immediately suspected Iran, but not the president.
10: They blame it on Iran. I don't think so. I blame it on Minnesota because they're grossly incompetent. There was a cyber attack of 30 water plants, and I would blame it on Minnesota. They like to say, oh, it's Iran. Iran should be so lucky. Iran's got bigger problems than worrying about Minnesota.
9: The first evidence of trouble surfaced in Minnesota. The mayor of Brahm says on Monday the water plant operator realized the tower was calling for water, but the well was not cooperating.
2: Some experts who think it was Iran behind the attacks are saying the regime is looking for weak points in the U.S. The Big Ten and Southeastern conferences endorsing a bipartisan U.S. Senate bill to regulate college sports, giving the measure some new momentum ahead of a possible Senate vote before the summer recess. I'm Paul Stevens. This is Fox News.

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0: Turning to KMMO weather at 8:06, mostly cloudy today. Slight chance of showers this morning, then partly sunny this afternoon. Not as warm with highs in the upper 70s. North winds to 15 miles per hour. Gusts as high as 35 miles per hour with a chance of rain at 20%. Mostly clear tonight, lows in the mid-60s. North winds to 15 miles per hour. Gusts to 30 miles per hour, diminishing to about 5 miles per hour after midnight. On Sunday, it'll be sunny, highs in the mid-80s, winds to 10 miles per hour. Sunday night, mostly clear, lows in the low 60s, winds to around 5 miles per hour in the evening, becoming light and variable. On Monday, sunny, highs in the mid-80s. Monday night, clear, lows in the mid-60s. Tuesday, sunny, highs in the upper 80s. Tuesday night and Wednesday, partly cloudy, lows in the upper 60s, highs in the upper 80s. Wednesday night, partly cloudy in the evening, becoming mostly cloudy with a chance of showers and thunderstorms after midnight. Lows in the upper 60s. Chance of rain is 50%. Currently 64 degrees and cloudy outside our KMMO studios on Highway 65 here in Marshall. 98% relative humidity, and we have an 11 mile per hour wind to the west-northwest.
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0: 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Seth Cobert in the morning show. Good morning.

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1: 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Starting off with the anniversaries, sending out anniversary greetings to Curtis and Allie Roth, celebrating their 28th anniversary today in Blackwater. Happy anniversary greetings to Curtis and Allie from Elmer and Kat Van Buren, Alice Pettigrew and Julia Chess, your family and your church family. Birthday greetings going out today to Angie Wright in Sweet Springs. Happy birthday to Mike, to Angie, from Mike, Marlene, Danny, Ben, Kelsey, Bryce, and basically the whole gang. Happy birthday going out to Scott Roth in Blackwater from Elmer and Kat Van Buren, Alice Pettigrew and Julia Chess, your family and your church family. Now, tomorrow we got a couple of birthdays coming up. Gary King celebrating tomorrow. He'll turn 73 in Marshall. Happy birthday to Gary from Elmer and Kat Van Buren. David Rimmer in Marshall turns 81 tomorrow. Happy birthday to David from Elmer and Kat Van Buren and Alice Pettigrew and Julia Chess. And finally, this one just got called in a little bit ago. Happy birthday to Brettley Hill, who turns 18 tomorrow in Miami. Happy 18th birthday, Brettley. Happy birthday to you from your Uncle Butchie. And those are our birthday and anniversaries. If you happen to miss any, they'll be published at our website, KMMO.com, momentarily, as soon as I close the microphone. Got that coming up. We've got more music on the way, including the Zac Brown Band, in just a little bit, on Real Radio KMMO.
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5: 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This is Kyle Weymouth. 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
1: Taking a quick look at KMMO weather at 821, mostly cloudy today with a slight chance of showers this morning, then partly sunny this afternoon, not as warm with highs in the upper 70s, north winds to 20 miles per hour, gusts as high as 35 miles per hour, with a chance of rain at 20%. Mostly clear tonight, lows in the mid-60s, north winds to 15 miles per hour, gusts as high as 30 miles per hour, diminishing to 5 miles per hour after midnight. On Sunday, sunny, highs in the mid-80s, winds to 10 miles per hour. Mostly clear Sunday night, lows in the low 60s, winds to 5 miles per hour in the evening, becoming light and variable. Currently, 63 degrees in Hallsville, 63 degrees in Slater, 64 degrees in Chillicothe, and currently outside our KMMO studios on Highway 65 here in Marshall, 64 degrees and cloudy, 98% relative humidity, and we have a 10 mile per hour wind to the west-northwest.
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5: Thank you and good morning. Five injuries were reported in a two-vehicle crash located on U.S. Highway 50 yesterday. I'll have more on that in other news right after.
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7: Missouri Net News, I'm Ashley Bird. Michael McDonald of Kansas City and Vincent Shamel Jr. of St. Louis City were appointed by the governor to the Missouri State Board of Education. McDonald is a current math teacher in the Park Hill School District. He becomes the first active classroom teacher to serve on the state board in a position that has been empty since it was created. Shamel is a former mayor of St. Louis. The Missouri Restaurant Association says it welcomes the Kansas City Chiefs' idea to host a future Super Bowl. Spokesman Trey Meyer says, however, they learned some tough lessons during the World Cup.
8: Transportation was a problem. Many people just wanted to stay within where all those activations were, which were in downtown Kansas City.
7: A post-World Cup survey found that half the restaurants in the area lost money during the event. The Chiefs say they want to host the Super Bowl in the team's new stadium in 2033, 34, or 35. This is Missouri Net.
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5: Five injuries were reported in a two-vehicle crash located on U.S. Highway 50 yesterday. According to a report from the Missouri State Highway Patrol, the accident occurred when a vehicle driven by a 49-year-old Warrensburg man slowed down to turn while traveling eastbound on Highway 50. A vehicle driven by a 19-year-old Holt Summit man failed to slow down and struck the rear of the Warrensburg vehicle. The Warrensburg driver sustained minor injuries in the accident, while two passengers in his vehicle were dealt moderate injuries. The Holt Summit driver had minor injuries, but a 14-year-old occupant in his vehicle was moderately injured. All five were transported to Western Missouri Medical Center for treatment. The accident was reported at 7:30 p.m. on U.S. Highway 50, east of Northeast 501st Road. A celebration of the legacy of former Congressman Jerry Litton and his family is set for tomorrow in Chillicothe, with the public encouraged to attend. The Litton Legacy of Dreams falls on the 50th anniversary of the plane crash that claimed the life of Litton, who had just won the Democratic nomination in the U.S. Senate race, along with his family. Ed Turner was chief of staff for the two-term congressman and now serves as president of the Litton Family Foundation. He tells KMMO News that the response to tomorrow's event has been strong.
10: I'm just amazed at the number of people that have an interest in coming and celebrating the legacy and dreams that the congressman had. They're coming from far and wide, coast to coast and border to border, and it's hard for me to get my arms wrapped around that. We've got a large number of people coming from all walks of life. It's very rewarding and really almost unexpected after 50 years.
5: The event is taking place at the Litton Agriscience Learning Center. A special program will begin at 3 p.m. in the Jenkins Building, with Turner introducing several speakers, including University of Missouri System President Dr. Moon Choi. Turner says even a half century after Litton's death, people continue to share fond memories of Litton's service to his community and fellow Missourians. Tours of the Litton Agriscience Learning Center, including a display of family memorabilia, will also take place Sunday from 2 to 5 p.m. Members of the public are also invited to attend and are encouraged to RSVP by visiting the Litton Family Foundation's website, which we've linked with this story on our website at kmmo.com. The Nomnoster Board of Aldermen held a brief meeting Thursday evening to approve an application for a Missouri Military Community Readiness Grant. City Administrator Cameron Jackson tells KMMO News that the city is pursuing this grant to help fund a feasibility study for the Nomnoster area.
11: We engaged with the Whiteman Area Leadership Council, specifically President Greg Franken and Tracy Brantner from the JCEDC, regarding the possibility of doing an economic feasibility study for the Nomnoster area. And so what this is it's a $55,000 study. 50% of it is covered by a grant. 50% of it is put up by the city of Nomnoster. WALK is the submitting agency. We believe is a nonprofit. They have a higher chance of getting it approved. And then we will share joint ownership of the study once done.
5: The city would cover the remaining cost of $27,500 for the study if the grant application is successful. Jackson explains the benefits of this study and lists what economic development needs the city has.
11: What we can do once that study is completed is take it and use it to sell property or space around Nomnoster, quote-unquote sell, not physically sell, but encourage people to buy and develop parcels of property around Nomnoster for commercial retail purposes. And two of the things that we really are trying to highlight in the study are a grocery store, which is something that the community has identified as a need, and a expanded child care, which is something that the Whiteman Area Leadership Council has identified as a need.
5: Jackson says the application has a short window, so the city should know if it receives the grant very soon. The Board of Aldermen will next meet on Tuesday, August 4th. 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I'm Austin.
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4: Taking a look at KMMO weather at 8:37, mostly cloudy with a slight chance of showers this morning, then partly sunny this afternoon, not as warm with highs in the upper 70s, north winds to 20 miles per hour, gusts to 35 miles per hour, with chance of rain at 20%. Mostly clear tonight, lows in the mid-60s, north winds to 10 miles per hour with gusts as high as 30 miles per hour, diminishing to 5 miles per hour after midnight. On Sunday, sunny, highs in the mid-80s, winds to 10 miles per hour. Mostly clear Sunday night, lows in the low 60s, winds to 5 miles per hour in the evening, becoming light and variable. Sunny on Monday, highs in the mid-80s. Monday night, clear, lows in the mid-60s. Tuesday, sunny, highs in the upper 80s. Tuesday night and Wednesday, partly cloudy, lows in the upper 60s, highs in the upper 80s. Wednesday night, partly cloudy in the evening, then mostly cloudy with a chance of showers and thunderstorms after midnight, lows in the upper 60s, chance of rain is 50%. currently outside our KMMO studios on Highway 65 here in Marshall. It's 65 degrees and cloudy, 99% relative humidity, and we've got a 12-mile-per-hour wind to the northwest.
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Seth Coburn in the morning show. In the middle of at least three in a row. Three, I say. Just kick your boots off. Sit back and ride along with us on your Saturday morning. 8:47, Seth Coburn, John Pardee, Real Radio KMMO.

0: America's story is 250 years strong, built on freedom, determination, hard work, and the pioneering spirit that shaped this country. While WK hasn't been here from the very beginning, our family of hardworking professionals and customers have shared in the American story for 107 years. This is Kyle Weymouth. Since 1919, we've had the privilege of serving generations of families across Sedalia and West Central Missouri. Thank you for allowing WK to be a part of your family's story. Here's to America's past, our shared future, and many more miles together.
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4: Taking a quick look at KMMO weather at 8:51, mostly cloudy with a slight chance of showers this morning, then partly sunny this afternoon, not as warm with highs in the upper 70s, north winds to 20 miles per hour, gust to 35 miles per hour, and a chance of rain at 20%. Mostly clear tonight, lows in the mid-60s, north winds to 15 miles per hour, gust as high as 30 miles per hour, diminishing to about 5 miles per hour after midnight. On Sunday, sunny, highs in the mid-80s. Winds to 10 miles per hour. Sunday night, mostly clear, lows in the low 60s. Winds to 5 miles per hour in the evening, becoming light and variable. Currently, 63 degrees in Hallsville, 63 degrees in Miami, 66 degrees in Warrensburg, and currently outside our KMMO studios on Highway 65 here in Marshall, 65 degrees and cloudy. We've got 99% relative humidity and an 11 mile per hour wind to the northwest.
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2: Writing, quote, 6 months ago, someone took her out of her bed in the dead of night. We have lived every moment, every breath, and every heartbeat in agony and despair ever since. Investigators released two chilling ransom notes sent within days of Nancy Guthrie's abduction. The first note said Nancy was safe but scared, while a second, shorter note claimed the 84-year-old had died. Authorities are releasing the ransom notes in hopes someone will recognize the writing style. And Savannah's Instagram post also said this, quote, we are begging for help. We are desperate. We need someone to come forward. Someone knows something. Someone suspects something. Someone recognizes the writing in the ransom demand notes.
1: Investigators say DNA from a hair found inside Nancy's home did not identify a suspect. 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
1: Ukrainian President Volodymyr Zelensky has pitched President Trump and other American officials on helping Ukraine win permission from tech titan Elon Musk to use his Starlink satellite communication system to guide strikes inside Russia. The push for expanded use of Starlink comes as Zelensky looks for alternate ways to mitigate the need for U.S. Patriot and air defense systems. Police are investigating a shooting that happened at a Walmart in Darby Township, Pennsylvania, Friday.
6: Police say the shooter fired off 5 to 10 shots inside the store. It remains an active police scene as police are looking for the shooter. Walmart employees rushed out of the store to get to safety, consoling each other after the frightening incident. Darby Township police tell Fox 29 around 7:25, an argument started between two male customers at the self-checkout line when a man in an orange hoodie and gray sweatpants began firing. A female Walmart employee, an innocent bystander in this, was struck in the calf. She was taken to the hospital with non-life-threatening injuries. Now, the shooter fled the scene. Darby Township Police Chief Mike Sousa tells me they are trying to locate and ID the suspect. Police are looking at surveillance video from inside and outside the Walmart.
1: That is Fox TV affiliate Fox 29 Jeff Skarvisky. In San Diego, an F-35B fighter jet crashing near Miramar Marine Corps Air Station in San Diego, the base best known for its Top Gun program. That crash sparking a fire. Officials say the pilot ejected from the jet. Now, this type of advanced fighter jet costs roughly $109 million. The cause of that crash still under investigation. FIFA's president is backing away from his controversial plan to sell World Cup profits to private investors. That move follows growing opposition from soccer leaders across Europe, North America, and Asia, who had threatened to boycott FIFA competitions over that proposal. I'm Angelo Bavaro, and this is Fox News.
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2: Taking a look at KMMO weather at 9:06 this morning. Mostly cloudy with a slight chance of showers this morning, then partly sunny this afternoon. Not as warm with highs in the upper 70s. North winds to 20 miles per hour, gusts as high as 35 miles per hour with a chance of rain at 20%. Mostly clear tonight, lows in the mid 60s, winds to 15 miles per hour, gusts to 30 miles per hour, diminishing to 5 miles per hour overnight. Sunny on Sunday, highs in the mid-80s, winds to 10 miles per hour. Sunday night, mostly clear, lows in the low 60s, winds to 5 miles per hour in the evening, becoming light and variable. On Monday, sunny, highs in the mid-80s, winds to 5 miles per hour. Monday night, clear, lows in the mid-60s. Tuesday, sunny, highs in the upper 80s. Tuesday night and Wednesday, partly cloudy, lows in the upper 60s, highs in the upper 80s. Wednesday night, partly cloudy in the evening, then becoming mostly cloudy with a chance of showers and thunderstorms after midnight. Lows in the upper 60s with a chance of rain at 50%. Currently 65 degrees and cloudy outside our KMMO studios on Highway 65 here in Marshall. 99% relative humidity. And we have a 12-mile-per-hour wind to the north.
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4: 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This is Kyle Weymouth. 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
2: 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We sent out the alert flag, and guess who called? Well, it's Dunn. Dunn's out and about today. Dunn, where you at?
5: Well, I tell you what, I am right now. I'm in a dry spot on the Marshall Square. It's a little windy. It's a little misty out here. But we're getting geared up for Shopping Under the Sun, and it is going to be starting at 10 o'clock this morning. Vendors are already on the square setting up. There are tons of classic cars circling the square. They're going to be on display. They're in the process of parking their cars right now. That is going to be a great classic car show for a good cause, and we'll be talking about that as we go through the course of this morning. And it's going to be a great day. Bring a rain jacket with you, maybe an umbrella, for at least this morning. Hopefully this mist, it's just a light mist, is going to get out of here, and we're going to have a great day shopping under the sun here in downtown Marshall. Lots of entertainment. Bathsheba Marie Love begins festivities at 10 o'clock this morning. Patty Jo List performs at 11. A group called No Idea will perform at 12:30. And then Graj Mahal performs at 2 o'clock. And, of course, the big entertainment tonight starts at 7, and it features Cajun Beach in the Shrimp Shack Shooters. That's going to be a lot of fun. It's all day and into the night here in downtown Marshall on the square as we shop under the sun. 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

0: Real Radio, KMMO, Carrie Underwood, and Mama's Song at 9:22. Seth Coburn, and Dutton is out and about. He is out covering the Shopping Under the Sun event here in Marshall. And Dutton, you're missing a very key ingredient right now, aren't you?
1: Yeah, we're kind of missing the sun. But, you know, sun in this context is going to be spirit. We have a sunny spirit today in downtown now, Marshall. And I want to tell you, everybody that is showing up here, despite the cloudy skies and the mist, and it's a little breezy, everybody has an optimistic outlook that this day is going to become absolutely wonderful. And I think there's even the chance for some sun in our forecast this afternoon. So definitely a lot of opportunity to come out. If you do come out this morning, you might want to have a rain jacket on, perhaps bring along an umbrella, but don't let that stop you from enjoying all that there is to offer here in downtown Marshall. We have all sorts of vendors offering crafts and local products. And yes, my favorite, Kettle Corn, I'm looking at them right now, is here on the square. They're preparing the stage as I speak for some great entertainment that starts at 11 o'clock. It's going to be a great day. Don't let the mist stop you from coming out and enjoying Shopping Under the Sun. And you know, they say if you say something enough times, it'll happen. So let's just keep saying it. Shopping Under the Sun. Shopping Under the Sun. I bet it happens before this day is over with. We are looking forward to seeing you in downtown Marshall. I'll go ahead and wrap it up for now. We've got a car show that's happening today on the square. A lot of classic cars all around the square. And next time I'm going to talk about that. That is a very special car show because it's going for a good cause. And we'll talk about that next time as we continue Shopping Under the Sun. Yes, the sun here in downtown Marshall. For KMMO, I'm John Dutton.
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0: Taking a quick look at KMMO weather at 9:25, mostly cloudy with a slight chance of showers this morning, then partly sunny this afternoon, not as warm with highs in the upper 70s. North winds to 20 miles per hour, gusts as high as 35 miles per hour, with a chance of rain at 20%. Mostly clear tonight, lows in the mid-60s. North winds to 10 miles per hour, with gusts to 30 miles per hour, diminishing to 5 miles per hour after midnight. Sunny on Sunday, highs in the mid-80s, winds to 10 miles per hour. Mostly clear Sunday night, lows in the low 60s. Winds to 5 miles per hour in the evening, becoming light and variable. Currently, it is 65 degrees in Fayette, 65 degrees in Meadville, 65 degrees in Lamont, and currently outside our KMMO studios on Highway 65 here in Marshall, it's 65 degrees and cloudy. We've got 99% relative humidity and 14 mile per hour wind to the northwest.
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Real Radio, KMMO, Chris Jansen, yeah, me and a beer, 9:30, Seth Coburn, and it is time for our rummage sale roundup, going over all the rummage sales, yard sales, garage sales going on in the area this weekend. Starting off in Marshall, it's Christmas in July. Well, it's actually now Christmas in August. Coming up, it's running till 2 o'clock today. 46 years of Christmas decor, Santa, snowman, red truck, Christmas clothing, junior jeans, shoes, toys, high chairs, lots of miscellaneous, clean and excellent conditioned items. That is at 2145 Atchison Avenue in Marshall, and runs today till 2 p.m. Going on out at the Marshall Square today, we've got the Shopping Under the Sun. We've got one of the boothers there. He wanted to let you know he is out there today. He's going to have things like sports cards, Chiefs jerseys, an inflatable outdoor boat, Pokemon cards, Abyssal vacuum, Intel mattress, a blender, all these items available on the Marshall Square today. Also, at 410 East Slater in Marshall, there's a leftover estate slash guitar garage sale going on today. Lots of men's clothing, queen-size bunk bed, a dryer, twin bed, dresser with mirror, two kerosene heaters, a bench, a hockey table, table and chairs, and lots of miscellaneous items. And finally, at 32 East Washington Street here in Marshall, it's two blocks south of the square. They've got a rummage sale going on today till noon. There'll be a propane grill and tank, a handicap journey fold-down scooter, an electric pull saw and cord, a riding lawnmower, kitchen items, furniture, clothing, and lots of miscellaneous items. That's going on at 32 East Washington Street in Marshall. Coming up in just a couple of minutes, it's going to be the Swap Shop, the region's most listened to and most talked about program. We're also going to meet up with Dunton again today. He's going to be out at the Marshall Square. He'll be broadcasting live throughout the show today. Right now, we've got Everything I Love, Morgan Wallen, on Real Radio, KMMO.

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4: Good morning, I'm calling from the Fayette area. 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And also some older ewes and rams. And my phone number is 660-888-3453. And one other thing, I have some sheep and goat hay and big round bales just baled up this week that I'd like to sell.
2: All right, caller from the Fayette area, 660-888-3453. He's got 7 16-foot corral panels for sale. He's looking to rehome a small flock of sheep, and he's also got hay bales for sale. 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
2: Real Radio KMMO. Before we get back to the swap shop, we've got Dutton out on the square in Marshall. He's out there for shopping under the sun. And you know, we were talking before that just one ingredient is missing to make this a successful event. And I made a couple phone calls. I know some people, and there's the sun.
10: Yeah. Well, I tell you what, Seth, we have some breaking news from the square downtown Marshall right now. The sun is actually breaking through the clouds right now.
2: That's right.
10: So I want to tell you, that is good news. You know, last time I said the power of suggestion, we all think sunshine, and look what happened.
2: Hey,
10: it works.
2: I know some people. I made some calls. That's all I can say.
10: Yeah, you betcha. Well, we are enjoying all this here on the square. The vendors are all set up. They're ready to go. Hey, they made it out today, even under these breezy and misty conditions. And now they're being rewarded with some sunshine. We have a car show that is going on the square. And this car show, all sorts of classic cars parked all around the square, are all here for a good cause. It's a Midwestern Hydrocephalus Coalition, and they're here to put this car show in honor of that organization. And that is going to be registration continues for that until 10 o'clock this morning. They'll have an award ceremony this afternoon at 2 p.m. Where the first prize vehicle gets a $20 prize each, that's the admission. I'm sorry, I thought that was a prize. It's an admission, $20 for the first vehicle each, $15 for each additional vehicle. And if you're still wanting to get in on that car show, registration until 10 o'clock, you just need to show up in front of Bud's Cafe on the square. We have all sorts of activities going on. Entertainment starts at 10 o'clock this morning. It's going to go all the way through to the evening. And, of course, we have the craft booths, and there's good food here on the square. And it's all waiting for you. It is the 10th annual, by the way, Shopping Under the Sun event. And we've got the sun, a little bit of it, here on the square right now. Want to say thank you to our friends over at ConAgra of Marshall. They are helping to sponsor. They are the exclusive sponsors for our broadcast here on KMMO. I'm John Dutton.
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13: Yes, sir. 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
2: What else do you have for us today, sir?
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13: 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Too much to mention.
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13: 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And I'm calling from Franklin, Missouri.
2: Caller from Franklin, 660-621-0462. 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Give him a call in Franklin, 660-221-0462. We're going to do some business. 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
2: Taking a quick look at KMMO weather at 9:52. Mostly cloudy early this morning, then becoming partly sunny. Not as warm with highs in the upper 70s. Northwest winds to 20 miles per hour, gusts to 35 miles per hour. Mostly clear tonight, lows in the mid 60s. North winds to 10 miles per hour with gusts to 30 miles per hour, diminishing to 5 miles per hour in the evening, becoming light and variable. Sunny on Sunday, highs in the mid-80s, north winds to 10 miles per hour. Sunday night, mostly clear, lows in the low 60s. Northeast winds to 5 miles per hour in the evening. Currently outside our KMMO studios on Highway 65 here in Marshall, it's 65 degrees and cloudy. 99% relative humidity, and we've got a 13-mile-per-hour wind to the north-north.
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4: There's a new warning. I'm Paul Stevens, Fox News. The U.S. Embassy in Jordan issuing a security alert urging Americans to consider leaving the Middle East, U.S. assets, and its allies.

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2: The body of a missing 10-year-old girl has been recovered from the Passaic River, ending a two-day search in northern New Jersey. A 10-year-old boy also died after authorities say he pushed his older sister to safety. The names of the children have not been released. Lindsay Clancy, accused of strangling her three children to death in their Massachusetts home before trying to kill herself, is standing trial.
15: Prosecutors say Lindsay Clancy appeared calm, responsive, and organized just moments before her three young children were strangled to death, calling her husband at CVS, discussing medication, and even coordinating the family's dinner order. Now, her defense argues even at that moment, she was in the grip of postpartum psychosis. She was over-medicated and hearing voices. Now, after her ex-husband walked jurors minute by minute through that horrific night, they must decide whether this was a calculated act or a mother's catastrophic mental collapse.
2: And that is Fox's Kevin Cork. The New York Post reports New York City's mayor was left fuming after he was blocked from speaking at the funeral of a fallen New York City soldier. Fox's Deborah Valentine.
16: Funeral services for fallen Army Sergeant Angel Sarah Rampersad were held in Queens on Friday. The 28-year-old was among three U.S. soldiers killed July 17th during an Iranian missile attack at an airbase in Jordan. The Democratic Socialist mayor has been critical of Israel and the U.S. war against Iran. Mamdani appeared to be reviewing remarks on his iPad when New York Governor Kathy Hochul spoke. He appeared to look frustrated and angry when his name was not called to deliver prepared remarks. City Hall ignored multiple requests for comment. Deborah Valentine, Fox News.
2: And I'm Paul Stevens, and this is Fox News.
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2: Turning to KMMO weather at 10:06, mostly cloudy this morning, then becoming partly sunny. Not as warm with highs in the upper 70s. Northwest winds to 20 miles per hour, gusts to 35 miles per hour. Mostly clear tonight, lows in the mid 60s. North winds to 15 miles per hour, gusts as high as 30 miles per hour, diminishing to about 5 miles per hour after midnight. Sunday will be sunny, highs in the mid 80s, winds to 10 miles per hour. Mostly clear Sunday night, lows in the low 60s, winds to 5 miles per hour in the evening, becoming light and variable. On Monday, sunny, highs in the mid 80s, winds to 5 miles per hour. Monday night, clear, lows in the mid 60s. Tuesday, sunny, highs in the upper 80s. Tuesday night and Wednesday, partly cloudy, lows in the upper 60s, highs in the upper 80s. Wednesday night, partly cloudy in the evening, then mostly cloudy with a chance of showers and thunderstorms after midnight, lows in the upper 60s with a chance of rain at 50%. Currently, it is 65 degrees and cloudy outside our KMMO studios on Highway 65 here in Marshall. 99% relative humidity, and we've got a 12-mile-per-hour wind to the north-northwest. 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
2: 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And at 10:09, we've got Dutton out on the Marshall Town Square today. They're doing their famous shopping under the sun, except for they forgot to order up the sun. Dutton, how's it looking out there?
5: Well, I tell you what, we did have a little bit of sun. So technically there was some sun. It just didn't stick around. If you're coming out this morning, you'll want to have a rain jacket. You'll want to have an umbrella with you. And for guys, you know, get a hat on. That'll kind of keep things. I'm here in a polo shirt, a pair of slacks, and my hat that I wear, and I'm doing just fine. Lots of vendors out here on the square ready to talk to you, all sorts of things. Entertainment, well, that started at 10 o'clock this morning. Bathsheba Marie Love started on the main stage at 10 o'clock. She's the first of several performances happening today on the main stage. At 11 a.m., Patti Jo List will be performing. 12:30, it's a group called No Idea. And then 2 o'clock, Graj Mahal will be performing, but that's not the end of the entertainment. This evening, starting at 7, we will have Captain Geach and the Shrimp Shack Shooters performing at Shopping Under the Sun here in downtown Marshall. And, of course, that's just a part of all the things that are going on down here. Really, come and check it out. Check out the classic cars. I've actually relocated to the west side of the square, and I'm surrounded by these beautiful classic cars, some trucks as well. mixed in with us, and that's all going for a good cause as well. We're having fun. It's a little misty, it's a little breezy, but don't let that stop you from enjoying this Shopping Under the Sun, the 10th annual event here in downtown Marshall. We want to say thank you to our friends at ConAgra of Marshall for sponsoring these broadcasts on KMMO. I'm John Dutton.

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4: 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Apparently, Dutton, that little bit of sun we got you earlier came at a cost.
5: I know. Well, you know, I really do believe it was a collective effort of everybody thinking sunshine that brought that sun out briefly for just a few minutes ago. So I think we need to keep that rhythm going. We need to keep thinking sunshine. Have sunshine in your heart today as you come downtown and enjoy this event. It is underway. It's Shopping Under the Sun on the Marshall Square. It is going to go all day and into the evening as well. We've got live entertainment that is taking place right now. We have vendors out on the square with all sorts of crafts and local products for you to select from and enjoy. Over where the entertainment is taking place, that's where they have all the food set up. You can literally come downtown, enjoy some entertainment, and enjoy some of the great local food vendors that we have set up along the square. And yes, my favorite, Kettle Corn, is out there on the square as well. And yes, I already have my Kettle Corn for the event. So definitely don't let the cloudy conditions keep you from heading out. You'll want to have a rain jacket. You might want to have an umbrella and a good hat. But, hey, it is all in the spirit of good fun here in downtown Marshall as we shop under the sun today and tonight here in downtown Marshall. We want to say thank you to our friends at ConAgra and Marshall. They're the exclusive sponsors for our broadcast here on KMMO. I'm John Dutton.

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4: Taking a quick look at KMMO weather at 1029, mostly cloudy this morning, then becoming partly sunny. Not as warm, with highs in the upper 70s. Northwest winds to 20 miles per hour, gusts as high as 35 miles per hour. Mostly clear tonight, lows in the mid-60s. North winds to 15 miles per hour, with gusts as 30 miles per hour, diminishing to around 5 miles per hour after midnight. Sunny on Sunday, highs in the mid-80s, north winds to 10 miles per hour. Sunday night, mostly clear, lows in the lower 60s, winds to 5 miles per hour in the evening, becoming light and variable. Currently, 64 degrees in Moberly, 66 degrees in Meadville, 68 degrees in Holden, and currently outside our KMMO studios, 65 degrees with a slight drizzle falling and clouds, 98% relative humidity, and we've got a 13 mile per hour wind to the north-northwest.
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We'll be back out there in just a few minutes, but right now, I just want to be by you. It's Luke Combs on KMMO.

0: Real Radio, KMMO, Waylon Jennings, and Rainy Day Woman. Good morning, Seth Coburn, setting the mood for shopping under the sun. We got Dutton out on the square. I just had to do that, man. I couldn't resist. How's things going out there on the square in Marshall?
1: Well, I tell you what, I think you playing those Rainy Day songs might have actually helped the rain to end. It has actually stopped raining. Still a little bit of a breeze, but right now it is nice. And we're seeing folks come out. We have families coming out that have kids and really cool strollers. I guess they're strollers. They're huge. They're comfortable. I mean, some are visiting downtown Marshall in style, celebrating this shopping event that is going on all day today. And the entertainment will continue into the evening hours as well. The shopping under the sun, well, that's going on through the day with live entertainment ongoing on the main stage. We have Bathsheba Marie Love performing right now at 11 o'clock. Patty Jo List takes over the stage. 12:30, it's a group called No Idea. 2 this afternoon, Graj Mahal will be performing. And then they have entertainment this evening, 7 to 10. Captain Geach and the Shrimp Shack Shooters will be performing. So it's all through the day and into the night here in downtown Marshall as we celebrate the 10th anniversary of Shopping Under the Sun. And if you remember 10 years ago during this event, we were celebrating a solar eclipse, a total solar eclipse right over Marshall. That's what started Shopping Under the Sun 10 years ago. And here we are 10 years later, still enjoying this wonderful event on the square in downtown Marshall. They're drying off the classic cars. Some are out with their rags, making sure that all the mist is wiped off. There's been some judges going around judging some of the classic cars. And you can come down and check them out, too. They're all around the square. Good food in front of the entertainment stage. You can come down for lunch, enjoy a bite to eat, and enjoy the entertainment. And check out all that there is to offer here on the square in downtown Marshall. And, yes, let's keep thinking sunshine, sunshine. We might just see it this afternoon. It's Shopping Under the Sun here in downtown Marshall. We want to say thank you to our friends over at ConAgra of Marshall for being the exclusive sponsors of our broadcast here on KMMO. From Shopping Under the Sun, I'm John Dutton.
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0: Taking a quick look at KMMO weather at 10:45, mostly cloudy early this morning, then becoming partly sunny, not as warm, with highs in the upper 70s. Now northwest winds to 20 miles per hour, with gusts as high as 35 miles per hour. Mostly clear tonight, lows in the mid-60s. North winds to 15 miles per hour, gusts as high as 30 miles per hour, diminishing to about 5 miles per hour after midnight. Sunny on Sunday, highs in the mid-80s, winds to 10 miles per hour. Sunday night, mostly clear, lows in the low 60s, winds to about 5 miles per hour in the evening, becoming light and variable. Sunny on Monday, highs in the mid-80s. Monday night, clear, lows in the mid-60s. Sunny on Tuesday, highs in the upper 80s. Tuesday night and Wednesday, partly cloudy, lows in the upper 60s, highs in the upper 80s. Wednesday night, partly cloudy in the evening, then mostly cloudy with a chance of showers and thunderstorms after midnight, lows in the upper 60s with a chance of rain at 50%. Currently 65 degrees and mostly cloudy outside our KMMO studios on Highway 65 here in Marshall. 98% relative humidity, and we have a 10-mile-per-hour wind to the north-northwest. 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
0: Taking a quick look at KMMO weather at 10:57, mostly cloudy this morning, then becoming partly sunny. Not as warm, with highs in the upper 70s. Northwest winds to 20 miles per hour, gusts to 35 miles per hour. Mostly clear tonight, lows in the mid-60s. North winds to 15 miles per hour, gusts to 30 miles per hour, diminishing to 5 miles per hour after midnight. On Sunday, sunny, highs in the mid-80s, winds to 10 miles per hour. Mostly clear Sunday night, lows in the low 60s. Winds to 5 miles per hour in the evening, becoming light and variable. Currently it's 65 degrees in Ashland, 64 degrees in Slater, 68 degrees in Odessa, and currently outside our KMMO studios on Highway 65 here in Marshall, 66 degrees and mostly cloudy, 98% relative humidity, and we have an 11-mile-per-hour wind to the north-northwest.
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6: I'm Angelo Bavaro, Fox News. Two new attacks have been reported on commercial shipping in the Strait of Hormuz. One tanker was apparently hit, while another projectile exploded in the water near a second vessel.
7: Initially, it was Iran state television claiming that they attacked two oil tankers yesterday in the Strait of Hormuz. Now, British maritime experts are confirming that two tankers were attacked, at least one was hit, and four of them turned around. So this is a sign of continuing attacks against commercial shipping in the Strait, something the U.S., of course, wants to stop, and it's something President Trump has cited in his decision that he's considering about perhaps launching major strikes against Iran once again. Those strikes could begin as early as this weekend. They could last several days. Here's President Trump.
8: We'll be hitting them. We'll be hitting them very hard. And, you know, at some point, they're going to say, we just can't take it anymore.
7: That decision comes after a great deal of frustration with

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3: A Florida sheriff's office is ramping up its manhunt for a murder suspect they're calling a master of disguise and releasing even more pictures, including one of her hand tattoo, in hopes that somebody will turn her in.
4: It's been more than a month since Isabel Johnson vanished, and now investigators are releasing new photos in hopes of tracking down the 38-year-old murder suspect. One photo shows a distinctive flower tattoo on Johnson's left hand. Investigators have previously released several photos showing Johnson's tattoos that could help members of the public recognize her despite any attempt she may make to disguise herself while on the run. Johnson is wanted in connection with the death of 43-year-old Jason Colthart, who was reported missing May 24th and whose remains were found in a shallow grave at a Freepoint, Florida home on June 25th. Now, since then, Johnson has not been located. They say she was last seen at a Destin tattoo shop.
3: Fox's Chanley Painter. Five people have been arrested in connection with that case. Singer-songwriter Carly Simon is opening up about her Parkinson's diagnosis.
5: Grammy award-winning singer-songwriter Carly Simon has Parkinson's disease. The You're So Vain singer revealing a variety of health issues in a statement about the diagnosis, sharing that she's been living with arthritis and had joint replacement surgeries, but her mobility was still on the decline. She's also received treatment for basal cell carcinoma on her face. But through these challenges, Simon is still making music. Simon rose to fame in the 70s. And received an Oscar for her song Let the River Run from the movie Working Girl. She's also written five children's books and two memoirs. Lisa Brady, Fox News.
3: Several social media companies, including Meta, TikTok, Snapchat, and YouTube, are being sued by the families of four teenagers who died by suicide. Google, which owns YouTube, says it's reviewing that lawsuit and extends its sympathies to the families. I'm Angelo Bavaro, and this is Fox News.
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3: Turning to KMMO weather at 11:08, mostly cloudy this morning, then becoming partly sunny, not as warm with highs in the upper 70s, northwest winds to 20 miles per hour, gusts to 35 miles per hour. Mostly clear tonight, lows in the mid 60s, north winds to 15 miles per hour, gusts to 30 miles per hour, diminishing to about 5 miles per hour after midnight. Sunny on Sunday, highs in the mid-80s, winds to 10 miles per hour. Sunday night, mostly clear, lows in the low 60s, winds to 5 miles per hour in the evening, becoming light and variable. On Monday, sunny, highs in the mid-80s. Monday night, clear, lows in the mid-60s. Tuesday, sunny, highs in the upper 80s. Tuesday night and Wednesday, partly cloudy, lows in the upper 60s, highs in the upper 80s. Partly cloudy in the evening Wednesday night, then mostly cloudy with a chance of showers and thunderstorms after midnight. Lows in the upper 60s with a chance of rain at 50%. Currently it's 66 degrees and cloudy outside our KMMO studios on Highway 65 here in Marshall. 98% relative humidity, and we have a 10-mile-per-hour wind to the north-northwest.
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Seth Coburn in the morning show. 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
2: 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Taking a quick look at KMMO weather at 11:28, mostly cloudy this morning, then becoming partly sunny. Not as warm, with highs in the upper 70s. Northwest winds to 20 miles per hour, gusts as high as 35 miles per hour. Mostly clear tonight, lows in the mid-60s. North winds to 15 miles per hour, gusts as high as 30 miles per hour, diminishing to about 5 miles per hour after midnight. Sunny on Sunday, highs in the mid-80s, winds to 10 miles per hour, mostly clear Sunday night, lows in the low 60s, winds to 5 miles per hour in the evening, becoming light and variable. Currently 66 degrees in Mexico, 68 degrees in Jeff City, 66 degrees in Lamont, and currently outside of KMMO Studios on Highway 65 here in Marshall, 67 degrees and cloudy. We've got 97% relative humidity and an 11-mile-per-hour wind to the north-north.
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6: Thank you and good morning. The remains of a Kansas City woman who was reported missing in June have been located in Nelson. I'll have more on that in other news right after this.
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6: The remains of a Kansas City woman who was reported missing in June have been located in Nelson. According to the Kansas City, Missouri Police Department, the skeletal remains of 41-year-old Amber Simpson have been discovered at an address in Nelson. Simpson was last seen in May and was reported missing on June 3rd. A death investigation is now underway. Investigators are working with prosecutors in Jackson and Saline County to identify persons of interest and pursue charges. Anyone with information relating to this incident is encouraged to contact the Missing Persons Unit at 816-234-5043. The Marshall man who pleaded guilty to charges that he struck a Marshall home with his vehicle will spend the next 4 years in state prison. 28-year-old A.K. Sawyer was sentenced Monday to 4 years on each of the three felony counts he pleaded guilty to in April. A probable cause statement accused Sawyer of driving his SUV into a house the morning of October 4th, then attempted to lead law enforcement on a chase before his vehicle failed to accelerate. A resident in the house told police that she had heard scraping noises outside the home, then observed headlights through her window before hearing a boom, believed to be that of a vehicle hitting the home. The statement also alleged that Sawyer was intoxicated and uncooperative during the booking process, and that alcohol was found on the floorboard of the front driver's seat of the vehicle. Sawyer will serve the three sentences concurrently. He also pled guilty to driving while intoxicated and has already served his 30-day sentence. Friends of Pennytown is inviting the public to its annual Pennytown Homecoming Service and Fellowship Meal tomorrow. The celebration will begin with a church service at the Pennytown Free Will Baptist Church historic site at 11 a.m. Reverend Pam Sebastian will be the guest speaker for the morning service. Church Chairperson Virginia Houston says following the church service, the event will shift to the Martin Community Center in Marshall for a fellowship meal and presentation at 12:30 p.m.
8: After 12:30, we will go to the Martin Center and we will serve lunch, which will consist of this year, beef brisket, chicken dinner, several two sides, dinner roll, dessert, and beverage, and donation $15 for that. And that is at the Martin Center. After that, we have a presentation by Dr. Bonita Butner of Blader, Missouri also, and she will be talking on African-American history.
6: The event will include a performance from Bathsheba Love Burkett. Houston says the homecoming brings together African-American descendants from Pennytown to reminisce and celebrate the culture of the historic township.
8: The significance is to our heritage culture of African-American descendants of Pennytown that get together each year to reminisce and talk about our ancestor and what they went through during the hardship and everything of the Pennytown Free Will Baptist Church and the town surrounding area, and to let people know that we are really proud of our culture and our heritage, and as long as we can, we will let people know while we will share with them our heritage.
6: Houston encourages the public to attend and join in on the fellowship. The historic site is located 6 miles south of Marshall, east of Highway 65. The site was placed on the National Register of Historic Places in 1988. 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I'm Austin Ball.
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2: Taking a quick look at KMMO weather at 11:36. Mostly cloudy this morning and becoming partly sunny, not as warm with highs in the upper 70s. Northwest winds to 20 miles per hour, gusts as high as 35 miles per hour. Mostly clear tonight, lows in the mid-60s. North winds to 10 miles per hour with gusts to 30 miles per hour, diminishing to about 5 miles per hour after midnight. Sunny on Sunday, highs in the mid-80s, winds to 10 miles per hour. Mostly clear on Sunday night, lows in the low 60s, winds to about 5 miles per hour in the evening, becoming light and variable. On Monday, sunny, highs in the mid-80s, winds to 5 miles per hour. Clear Monday night, lows in the mid-60s. Sunny on Tuesday, highs in the upper 80s. Tuesday night and Wednesday, partly cloudy, lows in the upper 60s, highs in the upper 80s. Wednesday night, partly cloudy in the evening, then mostly cloudy with a chance of showers and thunderstorms after midnight. Lows in the upper 60s with a chance of rain at 50%. Currently 67 degrees and cloudy outside our KMMO studios on Highway 65 here in Marshall. 96% relative humidity. And we've got a 10-mile-per-hour wind to the north-northwest.
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Bon Jovi, Jennifer Nettles on Real Radio, KMMO. Seth Coburn, I drew the short stick. I got the Saturday shift today. It all has to do with the hands of time. You can't beat them. 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
5: 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That's going to do it for me, Seth Coburn. The new kid on the block, the lovely Georgia Bell coming in. She'll take you right on through the afternoon. I'll be back with you Monday morning, bright and early at 5:30. Okay, it'll be bright. It'll be early. I won't be bright. I'm going to leave you with some Kenny Chesney to take you through the afternoon. Little reality check. 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
0: A quick look at KMMO weather at 11:57, mostly cloudy today, slight chance of showers late this morning. Not as warm, with highs in the mid-70s. North winds to 20 miles per hour. Gusts as high as 35 miles per hour, with a chance of rain at 20%. Partly cloudy in the evening tonight, then becoming mostly clear. Lows in the low 60s. North winds to 15 miles per hour. Gusts to 30 miles per hour on Sunday. Sunny, highs in the mid-80s. North winds to 10 miles per hour. Sunday night, mostly clear. Lows in the low 60s. Winds to 5 miles per hour in the evening, becoming light and variable. Currently 67 degrees in Boonville, 66 degrees in Cairo, 68 degrees in Lamont, and currently outside our KMMO studios on Highway 65 here in Marshall, 68 degrees and cloudy. We've got 94% relative humidity and a 10 mile per hour wind to the north-northwest.
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0: Rest of today's going to be mostly cloudy, not as warm, with highs in the mid-70s. We'll have north winds, 15 to 20 miles per hour, with gusts up to 35. About a 20% chance of rain tonight. Partly cloudy in the evening, then becoming mostly clear. Lows in the lower 60s, north winds 10 to 15 miles per hour with gusts up to 30, becoming northwest around 5 miles per hour after midnight. Sunday, it's going to be sunny, high in the mid 80s, north winds 5 to 10 miles per hour. Looking Sunday night, mostly clear, lows in the lower 60s, northeast winds around 5 miles per hour in the evening, becoming light and variable. Monday, sunny, highs in the mid 80s, southeast winds around 5 miles per hour. Monday night, clear, lows in the mid 50s. Tuesday, sunny, highs in the upper 80s. Tuesday night and Wednesday, partly cloudy, lows in the upper 60s, highs in the upper 80s. Wednesday night, we're looking at partly cloudy in the evening, then mostly cloudy with a chance of showers and thunderstorms after midnight.
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0: 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Looking at our community calendar, Blackwater Firefighter Beef and Hog Roast is today from 4 p.m. to 7:30 p.m. at the Hollow in Blackwater. 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
1: 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Looking at our weather, rest of today, we're going to be mostly cloudy, not as warm, with highs in the mid-70s. We're still going to have the north winds, 15 to 20 miles per hour, with gusts up to 35 miles per hour. Chance of rain, 20%. Tonight, partly cloudy in the evening, then becoming mostly clear. Lows in the upper 60s, north winds 10 to 15 miles per hour with gusts up to 30, becoming northwest around 5 miles per hour after midnight. Sunday, we're going to have sunny skies with highs in the mid-80s. Going to be a beautiful day here at our studios on Highway 65 in Marshall. We are sitting at 69 degrees.
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0: America's story is 250 years strong, built on freedom, determination, hard work, and the pioneering spirit that shaped this country. While WK hasn't been here from the very beginning, our family of hardworking professionals and customers have shared in the American story for 107 years. This is Kyle Weymouth. Since 1919, we've had the privilege of serving generations of families across Sedalia and West Central Missouri. Thank you for allowing WK to be a part of your family's story. Here's to America's past, our shared future, and many more miles together.
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2: The remains of a Kansas City woman who was reported missing in June have been located in Nelson. I'll have more on that in other news right after this.
3: Missouri Net News, I'm Ashley Byrd. Members of Missouri's congressional delegation sent a letter to President Trump in support of Governor Mike Kehoe's request for a major disaster declaration. That's after catastrophic flooding in southern Missouri from July 9th through the 11th of this year. For only the second time in history, the American Red Cross has declared a national blood crisis. Ann Vassmans for the American Red Cross spoke with KMOX.
4: Right now, if we had just three extra people show up at blood drives, we can help to end this crisis.
3: The supply of type O positive blood has now dropped below a one-day supply. July started out cooler than average, but Missouri climatologist Zach Leeser says things started heating up by mid-month.
5: Many locations across the state did cross 100 degrees. We had two stations, one in Clay County and one in Shannon County, that hit 102 degrees.
3: This is Missouri Net.
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2: The remains of a Kansas City woman who was reported missing in June have been located in Nelson. According to the Kansas City, Missouri Police Department, the skeletal remains of 41-year-old Amber Simpson have been discovered at an address in Nelson. Simpson was last seen in May and was reported missing on June 3rd. A death investigation is now underway. Investigators are working with prosecutors in Jackson and Saline County to identify persons of interest and pursue charges. Anyone with information relating to this incident is encouraged to contact the Missing Persons Unit at 816-234-5043. The Marshall man who pleaded guilty to charges that he struck a Marshall home with his vehicle will spend the next 4 years in state prison. 28-year-old A.K. Soiter was sentenced Monday to 4 years on each of the three felony counts he pleaded guilty to in April. A probable cause statement accused Soiter of driving his SUV into a house the morning of October 4th, then attempted to lead law enforcement on a chase before his vehicle failed to accelerate. A resident in the house told police that she had heard scraping noises outside the home, then observed headlights through her window before hearing a boom, believed to be that of a vehicle hitting the home. The statement also alleged that Soiter was intoxicated and uncooperative during the booking process, and that alcohol was found on the floorboard of the front driver's seat of the vehicle. Soiter will serve the three sentences concurrently. He also pled guilty to driving while intoxicated and has already served his 30-day sentence. Friends of Pennytown is inviting the public to its annual Pennytown Homecoming Service and Fellowship Meal tomorrow. The celebration will begin with a church service at the Pennytown Free Will Baptist Church historic site at 11 a.m. Reverend Pam Sebastian will be the guest speaker for the morning service. Church Chairperson Virginia Houston says following the church service, the event will shift to the Martin Community Center in Marshall for a fellowship meal and presentation at 12:30 p.m.
8: After 12:30, we will go to the Martin Center and we will serve lunch, which will consist of this year beef brisket chicken dinner, served with two sides, dinner roll, dessert, and beverage and donation $15 for that. And that is at the Martin Center. After that, we have a presentation by Dr. Bonita Butner of Blader, Missouri also, and she will be talking on African-American history.
2: The event will include a performance from Bathsheba Love Burkett. Houston says the homecoming brings together African-American descendants from Pennytown to reminisce and celebrate the culture of the historic township.
8: The significance is to our heritage culture of African-American descendants of Pennytown that get together each year to reminisce and talk about our ancestor and what they went through during the hardship and everything of the Pennytown Free Will Baptist Church and the town surrounding area, and to let people know that we are really proud of our culture and our heritage, and as long as we can, we will let people know while we will share with them our heritage.
2: Houston encourages the public to attend and join in on the fellowship. The historic site is located 6 miles south of Marshall, east of Highway 65. The site was placed on the National Register of Historic Places in 1988. 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I'm Austin Bolt.
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2: Graveside service for 69-year-old Tommy Eugene Farr of Marshall, who died Monday, will be held at 10:30 a.m. Monday, August 3rd, at Shiloh Cemetery in rural Marshall. Campbell Lewis Funeral Home is in charge of arrangements. Private family graveside services for 85-year-old Hannah Lore Messer of Slater, who died Thursday, will be held Wednesday at Slater City Cemetery. Weicker Funeral Home in Slater is in charge of the arrangements. 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I'm Austin Bolt.
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11: It's 12:42 here at KMMO. Here's a brief look at our local weather. Rest of today, we're going to be mostly cloudy. Not as warm, with highs in the mid-70s. We'll have north winds 15 to 20 miles per hour with gusts up to 35. We'll have a 20% chance of rain still hanging around. Tonight, partly cloudy in the evening, then becoming mostly clear. Lows in the lower 60s. North winds 10 to 15 miles per hour with gusts up to 30. Becoming northwest around 5 miles per hour after midnight. Sunday, sunny skies with highs in the mid-80s. We'll still have north winds 5 to 10 miles per hour. Looking here at our temperature right now at Real Radio KMMO, we're sitting at 69 degrees.
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6: New escalations. I'm Angelo Bavaro, Fox News. Two new attacks have been reported on commercial shipping in the Strait of Hormuz. One tanker was apparently hit, while another projectile exploded in the water near a second vessel.
7: Initially, it was Iran state television claiming that they attacked two oil tankers yesterday in the Strait of Hormuz. Now, British maritime experts are confirming that two tankers were attacked, at least one was hit, and four of them turned around. So this is a sign of continuing attacks against commercial shipping in the Strait, something the U.S., of course, wants to stop, and it's something President Trump has cited in his decision that he's considering about perhaps launching major strikes against Iran once again. Those strikes could begin as early as this weekend. They could last several days. Here's President Trump.
8: We'll be hitting them. We'll be hitting them very hard. And, you know, at some point, they're going to say, we just can't take it anymore.
7: That decision comes after a great deal of frustration with time given for diplomacy.
6: That is Fox's Steve Harrigan. The Justice Department is dropping criminal charges against former Olympian David Hearn. He was accused of deliberately damaging the Lincoln Memorial Reflecting Pool. Government lawyers say new evidence shows damage to that reflecting pool was caused by a flawed installation, not by Hearn. Memorial services were held this week for the late Senator Lindsey Graham. Attention has now turned to the race for a Senate seat, with a special Republican primary set for August 11th. A crowded field of candidates is seeking that nomination. Mark Lynch joining Fox's Saturday in America to discuss that race.
9: What our campaign's about, putting God first again. That's how our country was founded. And that's the only way we will make America great again, is with God first again.
6: That is one of those candidates. The late Senator Lindsey Graham's sister, Darlene Graham, was appointed by South Carolina Governor Henry McMaster to serve the remainder of her brother's Senate term. America's listening to Fox News.
10: History isn't just in textbooks. It's the story of us, the United States. 2026 marks 250 years of America. And throughout the year, Bill Hemmer takes listeners on a journey through the 250 most impactful moments in American history. From the spark of revolution to the battles for freedom, the idea.

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2: At least several photos showing Johnson's tattoos that could help members of the public recognize her despite any attempt she may make to disguise herself while on the run. Johnson is wanted in connection with the death of 43-year-old Jason Colthart, who was reported missing May 24th and whose remains were found in a shallow grave at a Freepoint, Florida home on June 25th. Now, since then, Johnson has not been located. They say she was last seen at a Destin tattoo shop.
3: That is Fox's Chanley Painter. Five people have been arrested in connection with that case. Singer-songwriter Carly Simon opening up about her Parkinson's diagnosis.
4: Grammy award-winning singer-songwriter Carly Simon has Parkinson's disease. The You're So Vain singer revealing a variety of health issues in a statement about the diagnosis, sharing that she's been living with arthritis and had joint replacement surgeries, but her mobility was still on the decline. She's also received treatment for basal cell carcinoma on her face. But through these challenges, Simon is still making music. Simon rose to fame in the 70s and received an Oscar for her song Let the River Run from the movie Working Girl. She's also written five children's books and two memoirs. Lisa Brady, Fox News.
3: Several major social media companies, including Meta, TikTok, Snapchat, and YouTube, are being sued by the families of four teenagers who died by suicide. Google, which owns YouTube, says it's reviewing that lawsuit and extends its sympathies to those families. I'm Angelo Bavaro, and this is Fox News.
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0: here with you at KMMO, taking a look at our weather. Rest of today, we're going to be mostly cloudy, not as warm, with highs in the mid-70s. Still going to have those north winds, 15 to 20 miles per hour. We could have gusts up to 35 miles per hour with a 20% chance of rain. Tonight, partly cloudy in the evening, then becoming mostly clear, lows in the lower 60s. North winds 10 to 15 miles per hour with gusts up to 30 miles per hour, becoming northwest around 5 miles per hour after midnight. Looking at Sunday, we're going to have sunny skies, highs in the mid-80s, with winds from the north 5 to 10 miles per hour, and Sunday night, mostly clear, lows in the lower 60s, winds from the northeast around 5 miles per hour, becoming light and variable. Monday, sunny skies, highs in the mid-80s, southwest winds around 5 miles per hour. Monday night, clear with lows in the mid-60s. Tuesday, going to be sunny with highs in the upper 80s. Going into Tuesday night and Wednesday, partly cloudy, lows in the upper 60s, highs in the upper 80s. Wednesday night, partly cloudy in the evening, then mostly cloudy with a chance of showers and thunderstorms after midnight. Lows in the upper 60s and a 50% chance of rain. Right now at the studio, we have our barometer setting at 29.85. We have 14 mile per hour winds from the northwest. Our humidity's dropped down to 86% and our temperature is currently 70 degrees, I'm sorry, here at KMMO.
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0: That was Aaron Tippin there, telling the truth. You got to stand for something. It's 123 here at KMMO, and here's a brief look at our weather. The rest of today is going to be mostly cloudy, not as warm, with highs in the mid-70s. Have those north winds 15 to 20 miles an hour, with gusts up to 35 miles per hour and a 20% chance of rain. Tonight, partly cloudy in the evening, then becoming mostly clear. Lows in the lower 60s, north winds 10 to 15 miles per hour, with gusts up to 30 miles per hour. Becoming northwest around 5 miles per hour after midnight. It's going to calm down. Sunday, we're going to have sunny skies, highs in the mid-80s, and north winds 5 to 10 miles per hour. It is currently 70 degrees here at KMMO Studios.
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2: It is 1:38, and here's a brief look at our weather here at KMMO. This afternoon, we're mostly cloudy, not as warm, with highs in the mid-70s. We're still going to have those north winds, 15 to 20 miles per hour. We could have gusts up to 35 tonight. Partly cloudy in the evening, then becoming mostly clear, lows in the lower 60s. North winds 10 to 15 miles per hour with gusts up to 30 miles per hour. After midnight, we'll calm down to about 5 miles per hour. Sunday, we're going to be sunny. Highs in the mid-80s. North winds 5 to 10 miles per hour. Right now at our studios on Highway 65, we're partly cloudy and 70 degrees.
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2: And we're at 151 here at our studios at KMMO. Looking at our weather this afternoon, mostly cloudy, not as warm, with highs in the mid-70s. North winds 15 to 20 miles per hour with gusts up to 35 miles per hour. Tonight, partly cloudy in the evening, then becoming mostly clear. Lows in the lower 60s. North winds 10 to 15 miles per hour with gusts up to 30 miles per hour, calming down to around 5 miles per hour after midnight. Sunday, we're going to have sunny skies, highs in the mid-80s, north winds 5 to 10 miles per hour, and outside our studios, we are partly cloudy and setting at 70 degrees.
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0: 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This is Kyle Weymouth. 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

0: strikes are possible tonight. I'm Carmen Roberts, Fox News.
1: We'll be hitting them very hard. And, you know, at some point they're going to say, we just can't take it anymore.
0: President Trump warning Iran, it needs to come to the negotiating table and reach a deal to end the war. That warning comes as Iran attacked two more commercial ships in the Strait of Hormuz. One tanker was hit, the other just missed. Fox's Alex Hogan has more.
2: President Trump says that he doesn't fully believe in these negotiations right now.
1: The other day, the five missiles were shot. We knocked them down, but we were in the midst of a negotiation. I mean, I'm waiting for Steve to call me. How's the negotiation going? And instead, I got a call from Pete that they just shot five missiles at one of our bases in Jordan.
2: Yesterday, Trump held the first ever televised cabinet meeting from Camp David. Today, he is here in New Jersey, where he's posting about new back and forth in Todd Blanche's nomination for attorney general.
0: And it comes as President Trump touts a Gaza deal for Hamas to disarm. Spain takes a dramatic step to stop another mass migrant crossing into Europe. It's installing a floating barrier in Ceuta, near the border with Morocco.
3: Spain is installing a 1,600-foot floating barrier along the sea border of its North African enclave of Ceuta after 50,000 to 60,000 migrants breached the border from Morocco earlier this week. Officials say dozens of people were killed, including some who drowned and others who died in the stampede. The barrier is intended to prevent another mass crossing as Spain works with Morocco to tighten border security. Meanwhile, European Union leaders are calling for a coordinated response to the growing migration crisis, warning that uncontrolled mass crossings pose a challenge for the entire bloc. Matt Murphy, Fox News.
0: And the Alpine Club of Pakistan says all 10 climbers swept away by an avalanche have died. 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
3: And more than 300,000 people turned out for Hamburg's Pride Parade today in Germany under heavy security. Just 1 week after the deadly extremist attack near Berlin's Pride celebration, the Hamburg theme was Take a Stand for a Future Without Fear. Organizers welcomed a Berlin Pride truck to tribute to the victims. I'm Carmen Roberts. This is Fox News.
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9: It's 2:06 here at KMMO Studios. Looking at our weather this afternoon, we're mostly cloudy, not as warm, with highs in the mid-70s. We have winds from the north 15 to 20 miles per hour with gusts up to 35 miles per hour. Tonight, partly cloudy in the evening, then becoming mostly clear, low in the lower 60s. North winds 10 to 15 miles per hour with gusts up to 30 miles per hour. Slowing down some to around 5 miles per hour after midnight. Sunday, we're going to have sunny skies, highs in the mid-80s, north winds 5 to 10 miles per hour. Sunday night, mostly clear, lows in the lower 60s, northeast winds around 5 miles per hour in the evening, becoming light and variable. Monday, sunny skies, highs in the mid-80s with the winds from the southwest around 5 miles per hour. Going into the night, we're going to be clear. Lows in the lower 60s. Tuesday, we're looking at sunny, highs in the upper 80s. And Tuesday night, partly cloudy, lows in the upper 60s. Wednesday, partly sunny, highs in the upper 80s, and Wednesday night, we're going to partly cloudy with a chance of thunderstorms, a chance of showers in the evening, then showers likely after midnight, lows in the upper 60s, chance of rain at 60%. Right now, our barometer is sitting at 29.85. We have 84% humidity.

0: We have 11 mile an hour winds from the northwest, and currently our temperature is at 70 degrees at KMMO.
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0: Raylene there with God Made Girls. Looking at our brief weather, we have mostly cloudy skies this afternoon, not as warm with highs in the mid-70s. North winds 15 to 20 miles per hour with gusts up to 35 miles per hour possible. Tonight, partly cloudy in the evening, then becoming mostly clear. Lows in the lower 60s with north winds 10 to 15 miles per hour with gusts going up to 30 miles per hour. Going to calm down after midnight till around 5 miles per hour with the wind. Sunday, we're going to have sunny skies, highs in the mid-80s, north winds 5 to 10 miles per hour. Right now at our KMMO studios on Highway 65, our partly cloudy skies, and our temperature is setting at 71 degrees.
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2: Here at KMMO, it's 2:36, and looking at our weather, this afternoon we're going to continue mostly cloudy with highs in the mid-70s, north winds 15 to 20 miles per hour with gusts up to 35 miles per hour. Tonight, partly cloudy in the evening, then becoming mostly clear, lows in the lower 60s. North winds 10 to 15 miles per hour with gusts up to 30 miles per hour. Becoming milder with 5 mile per hour winds after midnight. Sunday, we're going to have sunny skies with highs in the mid 80s. North winds 5 to 10 miles per hour still hanging around. Sunday night, mostly clear. Lows in the lower 60s. Northeast winds around 5 miles per hour in the evening. Becoming light and variable. Monday, we're going to have sunny skies with highs in the mid-80s. We're going to have winds from the south at 5 miles per hour. Monday night, clear and lows in the lower 60s. Tuesday, looks like sunny, highs in the upper 80s with partly cloudy skies going into the afternoon and lows in the upper 60s. Wednesday, partly sunny, highs in the upper 80s. Wednesday night, partly cloudy with a chance of thunderstorms. A chance of the storms later in the evening and showers likely after midnight. Lows in the upper 60s with a 60% chance of rain. Currently at the studios on Highway 65, our barometer setting at 29.85. Our wind speeds 11 miles per hour. From the northwest, we're having gusts up to 18 miles per hour. And humidity is at 82%. Our temperature has risen to 72 degrees.
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2: It's 2:52 here at KMMO Studios. Looking at our weather tonight, mostly cloudy, then becoming partly cloudy this evening. We're going to be coming mostly clear later in the evening. We're going to have lows in the lower 60s with the winds from the north 10 to 15 miles per hour. Could have gusts up to 30 miles per hour. It's going to slow down some after midnight. Sunday, we're going to have sunny skies, highs in the mid-80s with north winds 5 to 10 miles per hour. Right now at our studio, KMMO, it is partly cloudy and 73 degrees.
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4: What to do next? I'm Daria Albinger, Fox News. That's what President Trump is mulling with another potential round of strikes against Iran, and he is warning that the war is not over. Fox's Steve Harrigan in Tel Aviv.
5: People here really tense, waiting and watching for possible action in the very near term. It comes after two tankers were attacked by Iran in the Strait of Hormuz. Iran earlier taking responsibility for those two attacks. One tanker hit by a projectile, the other saw the splash and turned around. Now those attacks confirmed by UK maritime analysts that they actually were hit. No casualties in those attacks. And President Trump warned that a large wave of U.S. attacks could be ahead in the very near future against Iran. That wave could take several days and target electrical infrastructure inside Iran. It could begin as early as this weekend.
4: Russia launched another large-scale overnight missile and drone attack on Kyiv. Ukrainian officials say at least 9 people are dead. President Zelensky has been calling for more Patriot air defense systems from Western allies. Spain is taking a dramatic new step to try and stop another mass migrant crossing into Europe. It's installing a floating border along part of its border with Morocco.
6: Spain is installing a 1,600-foot floating barrier along the sea border of its North African enclave of Ceuta after 50 to 60,000 migrants breached the border from Morocco earlier this week. Officials say dozens of people were killed, including some who drowned and others who died in the stampede. The barrier is intended to prevent another mass crossing as Spain works with Morocco to tighten border security. Meanwhile, European Union leaders are calling for a coordinated response to the growing migration crisis, warning that uncontrolled mass crossings pose a challenge for the entire bloc. Matt Murphy, Fox News.
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4: 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Officials believe Iran is a likely culprit. Fox's Madeline.

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2: Found her car, and even police say it was terrifying. Police say Tucker was telling people that he had a gun, so some scary stuff. The mother used the gas pump hose to keep the man away from her children.
3: Officers arrested Tucker a short distance away. I'm Daria Albinger. 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
8: It is 3:06 here at the KMMO studios. You have Georgia Bell with you. Looking at our weather tonight, we're going to be mostly cloudy and then becoming partly cloudy later on this evening and mostly clear. We're going to have lows in the lower 60s. We're going to have winds from the north 10 to 15 miles per hour. Still could have those gusts up to 35 miles per hour and going to calm down some after midnight. Sunday, we're going to have sunny skies with highs in the mid-90s, north winds 5 to 10 miles per hour, turning mostly clear Sunday night, lows in the lower 60s, northeast winds around 5 miles per hour in the evening, becoming light and variable. Monday, we're going to have sunny skies, highs in the mid-80s, southeast winds around 5 miles per hour, turning clear Monday night, with lows in the lower 60s, southeast winds around 5 miles per hour. Tuesday, we're going to have a beautiful sunny day with highs in the upper 80s. In the afternoon and night, it can turn partly cloudy with lows in the upper 60s. Wednesday, expect the skies partly sunny, highs in the upper 80s. And Wednesday night, partly cloudy with a chance of thunderstorms and showers after midnight with a 60% chance of those showers with lows in the upper 60s. Right now, our barometer is sitting at 29.85. We have 8-mile-an-hour winds from the northwest. Having some gusts up to 13 miles per hour, though. Humidity's dropped down to 80%, and currently at 74 degrees.
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0: That was Blake Sheldon there. Here at KMMO, it's 3:21. Looking at our weather tonight, mostly cloudy, then becoming partly cloudy. And by midnight, it's going to be mostly clear with the winds calming down. Lows in the lower 60s. We're still going to have winds later in the afternoon, 10 to 15 miles per hour with gusts up to 30. Sunday, we're going to have sunny skies and highs in the mid-80s. North winds, 5 to 10 miles per hour. Right now at our studio on Highway 65, it is currently partly cloudy and 74 degrees.
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0: That was a beautiful song by Ella Langley. It's 3:36 here at KMMO Studios on Highway 65. Looking at our weather tonight, mostly cloudy, then becoming partly cloudy this evening, then becoming mostly clear later on, lows in the lower 60s, north winds 10 to 15 miles per hour with gusts up to 30 miles per hour, calming down after midnight to about 5 miles per hour. Sunday, we're going to have sunny skies with highs in the mid-80s, north winds 5 to 10 miles per hour during the day. Later on Sunday, it's mostly clear, lows in the lower 60s, northeast winds around 5 miles per hour in the evening, becoming light and variable. Monday, sunny skies, highs in the mid-80s, southeast winds around 5 miles per hour, and Monday night we're going to be turning clear with lows in the lower 60s, southeast winds around 5 miles per hour. Tuesday, sunny, highs in the upper 80s, and turning partly cloudy later on Tuesday night with lows in the upper 60s. Wednesday, partly sunny skies, highs in the upper 80s. And Wednesday night, partly cloudy with a 60% chance of thunderstorms after midnight, lows in the upper 60s. Right now, our barometer is sitting at 29.85. We have 76% humidity, wind still 10 miles per hour from the northwest. We're having gusts up to 18 miles per hour. But right now we are partly cloudy and 73 degrees.
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0: Florida Georgia Line, and this is How We Roll. Some good music there. It is 3:51, and looking at our weather right now, we're partly cloudy this evening, then mostly clear after midnight with the winds calming down. We're going to have lows in the low 60s. Still have those winds hanging around till later, 10 to 15 miles per hour with gusts up to 30. Sunday, tomorrow's going to have sunny skies, highs in the mid-80s. North winds 5 to 10 miles per hour. It's going to be a beautiful day tomorrow. Right now at our studios at KMMO on Highway 65, we are partly cloudy and sitting at 74 degrees.
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5: A warning to leave. I'm Carmen Roberts, Fox News. The U.S. is telling Americans in the Middle East to leave after President Trump said more airstrikes against Iran are coming. Fox's Madeline Rivera has more.
6: White House Press Secretary Caroline Leavitt was blunt about this. She says Iran will continue to pay until they come to the table in what President Trump deems a meaningful way. So the president is leaning towards striking Iran until they capitulate.
7: We'll be hitting them very hard. And, at some point, they're going to say, we just can't take him anymore.
6: Of course, the president authorized the new attack plan as he held a cabinet meeting at Camp David yesterday. Per Axios, the president is considering energy and infrastructure facilities as potential targets. Israel could also join in on the attacks for the first time in many weeks. But the president has not made a final decision. And any immediate progress on the diplomatic front could convince him to change his mind.
5: And Iran's foreign minister warns any adventurous actions by the U.S. will be met with severe consequences. It has been 6 months since someone kidnapped Nancy Guthrie.
8: Now the Pima County Sheriff is releasing two ransom notes. The first note that was sent February 2nd says this in part, quote, we will be holding her for a maximum of 7 days. You will need to send Bitcoin in the amount of $4 million before 5 p.m. on Thursday, the 5th. If payment is not received, the ransom will be increased to $6 million USD, which will need to be paid by 5 p.m. on Monday, the 9th. If payment is not received by the last deadline, on Monday the 9th at 5 p.m., she will be killed. A second note sent days later said this in part, quote, Guthrie family, we did not fully grasp the seriousness of her physical condition. We never intended to hurt her. That was not our intention. She perished shortly after she was taken. We want your family to know this and hope you all can find peace. We are truly sorry.
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9: 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Just click listen, then swipe right and hear the latest news updates on your time. 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
5: Spanish authorities step up measures to block another surge of migrants into Ceuta by installing a 1,600-foot floating barrier. They say crossing stopped overnight following a rush that killed at least 67 people. A twice-deported illegal immigrant in the U.S. is about to be deported again. Authorities say 38-year-old Mexican Martin Martinez Ballinas has a prior felony conviction stemming from a 2017 car crash that killed U.S. Marine Lance Corporal James Walden III.
4: The father of Lance Corporal James Walden III is reliving the pain of losing his son nearly a decade ago. After learning the illegal immigrant convicted of the deadly hit and run that killed him is now set to be deported for a third time. Walden's father says the man should never have been in the country to begin with. James Walden II spoke to Griff Jenkins on The Will Cain Show.
13: The day he killed Jimmy, he was driving with no license, no insurance, driving recklessly, doing 65 miles an hour in a 30-mile-an-hour road.

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3: It's 4:06 here. You have George Bell at the KMMO studios looking at our weather. Tonight, we're going to be mostly cloudy and then becoming mostly clear later in the evening. Lows in the lower 60s. North winds 10 to 15 miles per hour with gusts up to 30 miles per hour. They're going to slow down some after midnight. Sunday, we're going to have sunny skies, highs in the mid-80s. North winds 5 to 10 miles per hour, turning mostly clear later in the afternoon on Sunday, lows in the lower 60s with winds around 5 miles per hour from the northeast. They're going to be light and variable. Monday, sunny skies, highs in the mid-80s, southeast winds around 5 miles per hour. Monday night, we're going to be clear, lows in the lower 60s. With the winds around 5 miles per hour from the southeast. Tuesday, we're going to be sunny with highs in the upper 80s, turning partly cloudy in the afternoon with lows in the upper 60s. Wednesday, partly sunny skies, highs in the upper 80s. And Wednesday night, partly cloudy with a 60% chance of thunderstorms after midnight, lows in the upper 60s. Our barometer is currently setting at 29.85. We have 10-mile-an-hour winds from the northwest with gust up to 19 miles per hour and 76% humidity. Our temperature is currently 74 degrees, and it's mostly cloudy here at KMMO.

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3: 420 here at KMMO. Looking at our weather briefly, we have partly cloudy skies. Going to continue through this evening. Later on, maybe mostly clear. We're going to have lows in the lower 60s. North winds 10 to 15 miles per hour with gusts up to 30. After midnight, they're going to slow down to about 5 miles per hour from the northwest. Tomorrow, we're going to have sunny skies, high in the mid-80s. North winds 5 to 10 miles per hour. And currently at our KMMO studios on Highway 65, we're sitting at partly cloudy and 75 degrees.
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7: 5 injuries were reported in a 2-vehicle crash located on U.S. Highway 50 yesterday. I'll have more on that in other news right after this.
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7: Rock. 5 injuries were reported in a 2-vehicle crash located on U.S. Highway 50 yesterday. According to a report from the Missouri State Highway Patrol, the accident occurred when a vehicle driven by a 49-year-old Warrensburg man slowed down to turn while traveling eastbound on Highway 50. A vehicle driven by a 19-year-old Holt Summit man failed to slow down and struck the rear of the Warrensburg vehicle. The Warrensburg driver sustained minor injuries in the accident, while 2 passengers in his vehicle were dealt moderate injuries. The Holt Summit driver had minor injuries, but a 14-year-old occupant in his vehicle was moderately injured. All 5 were transported to Western Missouri Medical Center for treatment. The accident was reported at 7:30 p.m. on U.S. Highway 50, east of Northeast 501st Road. A celebration of the legacy of former Congressman Jerry Litton and his family is set for tomorrow in Chillicothe, with the public encouraged to attend. The Litton Legacy of Dreams falls on the 50th anniversary of the plane crash that claimed the life of Litton, who had just won the Democratic nomination in the U.S. Senate race, along with his family. Ed Turner was chief of staff for the 2-term congressman and now serves as president of the Litton Family Foundation. He tells KMMO News that the response to tomorrow's event has been strong.
10: I'm just amazed at the number of people that have an interest in coming and celebrating the legacy and dreams that the congressman had. They're coming from far and wide, coast to coast and border to border, and it's hard for me to get my arms wrapped around that. We've got a large number of people coming from all walks of life. It's very rewarding and really almost unexpected after 50 years.
7: The event is taking place at the Litton Agriscience Learning Center. A special program will begin at 3 p.m. in the Jenkins Building, with Turner introducing several speakers, including University of Missouri System President Dr. Moon Choi. Turner says even a half century after Litton's death, people continue to share fond memories of Litton's service to his community and fellow Missourians. Tours of the Litton AgriScience Learning Center, including a display of family memorabilia, will also take place Sunday from 2 to 5 p.m. Members of the public are also invited to attend and are encouraged to RSVP by visiting the Litton Family Foundation's website, which we've linked with this story on our website at kmmo.com. The Nomnoster Board of Aldermen held a brief meeting Thursday evening to approve an application for a Missouri Military Community Readiness Grant. City Administrator Cameron Jackson tells KMMO News that the city is pursuing this grant to help fund a feasibility study for the Nomnoster area.
5: We engaged with the Whiteman Area Leadership Council, specifically President Greg Franken and Tracy Brantner from the JCEDC, regarding the possibility of doing an economic feasibility study for the Nomnoster area. And so what this is it's a $55,000 study. 50% of it is covered by a grant. 50% of it is put up by the city of Nomnoster. WALK is the submitting agency. We believe is a nonprofit. They have a higher chance of getting it approved. And then we will share joint ownership of the study once done.
7: The city would cover the remaining cost of $27,500 for the study if the grant application is successful. Jackson explains the benefits of this study and lists what economic development needs the city has.
5: What we can do once that study is completed is take it and use it to sell property or space around Nomnoster, quote-unquote sell, not physically sell, but encourage people to buy and develop parcels of property around Nomnoster for commercial retail purposes. And two of the things that we really are trying to highlight in the study are a grocery store, which is something that the community has identified as a need, and a expanded child care, which is something that the Whiteman Area Leadership Council has identified as a need.
7: Jackson says the application has a short window, so the city should know if it receives the grant very soon. The Board of Aldermen will next meet on Tuesday, August 4th. 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I'm Austin Bolt.
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14: 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Looking at our weather, we're going to be mostly cloudy through the evening, then becoming mostly clear. Lows in the upper 60s. North winds 10 to 15 miles per hour with gusts up to 30 miles per hour. Going to slow down to about 5 miles an hour after midnight. Sunny. Tomorrow, highs in the mid-80s, north winds 5 to 10 miles per hour going into tomorrow night, mostly clear, lows in the lower 60s, northeast winds around 5 miles per hour in the evening, becoming light and variable. Monday, we're going to have sunny skies with highs in the mid-80s, southeast winds around 5 miles per hour. Monday night, clear, lows in the lower 60s, southeast winds around 5 miles per hour. On Tuesday, we're going to have sunny skies with highs in the upper 80s, turning partly cloudy in the afternoon with lows in the upper 60s. Wednesday, partly sunny, highs in the upper 80s with Wednesday night becoming partly cloudy with a 60% chance of thunderstorms. After midnight, lows in the upper 60s. Our barometer currently is sitting at 29.85. We do have 8-mile-an-hour winds coming from the northwest, 75% humidity, and our temperatures currently sitting at 76 degrees.
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0: America's story is 250 years strong, built on freedom, determination, hard work, and the pioneering spirit that shaped this country. 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
5: Good afternoon. It's 4:53 here on Highway 65 at KMMO. Brief look at our weather. We're going to be continue mostly cloudy through the evening, then becoming mostly clear later on. Lows in the lower 60s, north winds 10 to 15 miles per hour. We could still have those wind gusts up to 30 miles per hour. Then they're going to calm down after midnight till about 5 miles per hour. Sunday, we're going to be sunny skies, highs in the mid-80s, north winds 5 to 10 miles per hour. And currently, we are partly sunny and 76 degrees.
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4: What to do next? I'm Daria Albinger, Fox News. That's what President Trump is mulling with another potential round of strikes against Iran, and he's warning the war is not over.
5: Kuwait reporting attacks from Iran, drone attacks from the early morning hours. No casualties reported. Also confirmation now that Iran did try and attack 2 oil tankers in the Strait of Hormuz, causing damage to one of them, nearly missing the other, but perhaps causing a short spike in oil prices. In the meantime, President Trump has warned about a major series of attacks against Iran that could be coming. He also expressed frustration in negotiations with Iran, saying the leadership often says one thing and then ends up doing another. It's clear that tensions in the region are rising in anticipation of potential heavy strikes ahead.
4: That's Fox's Steve Harrigan. President Trump is in New Jersey following a cabinet meeting at Camp David, and that's where we find Fox's Alex Hogan.
6: President Trump is here at his golf club in New Jersey this weekend, although we do not expect to see him at least for the rest of the day. But President Trump yesterday held a cabinet meeting at Camp David where he addressed Iran and put new pressure on the regime. White House Press Secretary Karoline Leavitt tells Fox in part Iran will continue to pay until they have come to the table in what President Trump deems a meaningful way. New effort also underway to end the conflict between Israel and Hamas. President Trump says the U.S. and Israel are aligned on plans. Under this agreement, Hamas would turn over weapons and Israel would withdraw from Gaza.
4: The president also visited with U.S. military personnel in the New Jersey area. An Air Force official has confirmed that Joint Base Charleston in South Carolina will be renamed after the late Senator Lindsey Graham. Graham served in various capacities in the Air Force starting in 1984, not officially retiring from the Air Force until June of 2015. Details of the military base's renaming remain unclear. 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
4: Early voting is underway for Michigan's Senate race, and the stakes are high for the Democratic Party as they wait to see who will face off against Republican nominee Mike Rogers. Fox's Rich Edson has details from Dearborn.
10: Congresswoman Haley Stevens and the progressive Abdul Al-Sayed are campaigning largely here in the Detroit area. This is just days after Stevens accused her opponents of blaming all of his problems on Jewish Americans. Stevens was responding to Al-Sayed, calling her the least capable candidate in the country and suggesting she wants American government money in foreign government, an apparent criticism of defensive aid to Israel. Al-Sayed has also been campaigning with national and local progressives like Senator Bernie Sanders, left-wing commenter Hassan Piker, and Congresswoman Rashida Tlaib and Ilhan Omar. He is defending his campaign against accusations in a recent poll showing him down double digits to the presumptive Republican nominee, former Congressman Mike Rogers.
4: The state's official primary election day is Tuesday. A major cyber attack targeted water systems in at least 7 states. U.S. officials believe Iran is the likely culprit. Here's Fox's Madison Rivera.
11: The FBI says these malicious cyber hackers were able to change the passwords and IP addresses of the systems that operate and monitor these water facilities. The agency says they've received reports of loss of pressure and flooding, which can allow untreated groundwater to seep into the pipes. The FBI did not mention which 7 states were affected. It comes, though, on the same week that Minnesota officials warned of a coordinated cyber attack on the water systems of 30 Minnesota communities. Water safety was not impacted, but the incident does highlight the vulnerabilities of critical infrastructure. The

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8: 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You got Georgia Bell here. Thank you for spending your afternoon with me. Looking at our local weather here from the KMMO Real Radio Studios tonight. We're going to be mostly cloudy and then becoming partly cloudy and clear later in the day. Lows in the lower 60s, north winds 10 to 15 miles per hour with gusts up to 30 miles per hour, becoming northwest after around 5 miles per hour after midnight. Sunday, we're going to be sunny with highs in the mid 80s, north winds 5 to 10 miles per hour. Later Sunday night, we're going to be mostly clear and low in the low 60s. Still have those 5-mile-an-hour winds blowing around, becoming light and variable. Monday, we're going to be sunny, highs in the mid-80s. Southeast winds around 5 miles per hour with Monday night turning clear, lows in the lower 60s. Still have winds from the southeast around 5 miles per hour. Tuesday, sunny skies, highs in the upper 80s. Later after in the afternoon, it's going to be partly cloudy and lows in the upper 60s. Wednesday, we're looking at partly sunny skies with highs in the upper 80s. Wednesday night, partly cloudy with a 60% chance of thunderstorms, likely after midnight. Lows in the upper 60s. Right now, our barometer is sitting at 29.85. We have 72% humidity with 9-mile-per-hour winds from the north. And it is partly sunny and 77 degrees here at KMMO.
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3: It's 5:23 here in KMMO Studios. Looking at our weather tonight, mostly cloudy, becoming partly cloudy later on, and then later on tonight, mostly clear. Lows in the lower 60s, north winds 10 to 15 miles per hour with gusts up to 30. Later on, after midnight, the winds are going to calm down. Tomorrow, we're going to be sunny. Highs in the mid-80s. North winds, 5 to 10 miles per hour. Currently, at our studio, we are partly cloudy and 77 degrees at KMMO.
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0: 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Over.
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6: 5 injuries were reported in a 2-vehicle crash located on U.S. Highway 50 yesterday. I'll have more on that in other news right after this.
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6: Air.com. 5 injuries were reported in a 2-vehicle crash located on U.S. Highway 50 yesterday. According to a report from the Missouri State Highway Patrol, the accident occurred when a vehicle driven by a 49-year-old Warrensburg man slowed down to turn while traveling eastbound on Highway 50. A vehicle driven by a 19-year-old Holt Summit man failed to slow down and struck the rear of the Warrensburg vehicle. The Warrensburg driver sustained minor injuries in the accident, while 2 passengers in his vehicle were dealt moderate injuries. The Holt Summit driver had minor injuries, but a 14-year-old occupant in his vehicle was moderately injured. All 5 were transported to Western Missouri Medical Center for treatment. The accident was reported at 7:30 p.m. on U.S. Highway 50, east of Northeast 501st Road. A celebration of the legacy of former Congressman Jerry Litton and his family is set for tomorrow in Chillicothe, with the public encouraged to attend. The Litton Legacy of Dreams falls on the 50th anniversary of the plane crash that claimed the life of Litton, who had just won the Democratic nomination in the U.S. Senate race, along with his family. Ed Turner was chief of staff for the 2-term congressman and now serves as president of the Litton Family Foundation. He tells KMMO News that the response to tomorrow's event has been strong.
7: I'm just amazed at the number of people that have an interest in coming and celebrating the legacy and dreams that the congressman had. They're coming from far and wide, coast to coast and border to border, and it's hard for me to get my arms wrapped around that. We've got a large number of people coming from all walks of life. It's very rewarding and really almost unexpected after 50 years.
6: The event is taking place at the Litton Agriscience Learning Center. A special program will begin at 3 p.m. in the Jenkins Building, with Turner introducing several speakers, including University of Missouri System President Dr. Moon Choi. Turner says even a half century after Litton's death, people continue to share fond memories of Litton's service to his community and fellow Missourians. Tours of the Litton Agriscience Learning Center, including a display of family memorabilia, will also take place Sunday from 2 to 5 p.m. Members of the public are also invited to attend and are encouraged to RSVP by visiting the Litton Family Foundation's website, which we've linked with this story on our website at kmmo.com. The Nomnoster Board of Aldermen held a brief meeting Thursday evening to approve an application for a Missouri Military Community Readiness Grant. City Administrator Cameron Jackson tells KMMO News that the city is pursuing this grant to help fund a feasibility study for the Nomnoster area.
8: We engaged with the Whiteman Area Leadership Council, and specifically President Greg Franken and Tracy Brantner from the JCEDC, regarding the possibility of doing an economic feasibility study for the Nomnoster area. And so what this is it's a $55,000 study. 50% of it is covered by a grant. 50% of it is put up by the city of Nomnoster. WALK is the submitting agency. We believe is a nonprofit. They have a higher chance of getting it approved. And then we will share joint ownership of the study once done.
6: The city would cover the remaining cost of $27,500 for the study if the grant application is successful. Jackson explains the benefits of this study and lists what economic development needs the city has.
8: What we can do once that study is completed is take it and use it to sell property or space around Nomnoster, quote-unquote sell. Not physically sell, but encourage people to buy and develop parcels of property around Nomnoster for commercial retail purposes. And two of the things that we really are trying to highlight in the study are a grocery store, which is something that the community has identified as a need, and a expanded child care, which is something that the Whiteman Area Leadership Council has identified as a need.
6: Jackson says the application has a short window, so the city should know if it receives the grant very soon. The Board of Aldermen will next meet on Tuesday, August 4th. 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I'm Austin.
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6: Graveside service for 69-year-old Tommy Eugene Farr of Marshall, who died Monday, will be held at 10:30 a.m. Monday, August 3rd, at Shiloh Cemetery in rural Marshall. Campbell Lewis Funeral Home is in charge of arrangements. Private family graveside services for 85-year-old Hannah Lore Messer of Slater, who died Thursday, will be held Wednesday at Slater City Cemetery. Weicker Funeral Home in Slater is in charge of the arrangements. You can view the funeral notices and obituaries, as well as news stories, 24 hours a day on our website, kmmo.com, our Facebook page, Real Radio KMMO, or you can download the KMMO app from the Apple App Store or the Google Play Store. 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I'm Austin Bolt.
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11: And it's 5:39 here at KMMO. Looking at our weather, right now we're mostly cloudy. We're going to become partly cloudy, and then later in the evening, mostly clear with lows in the mid-60s. North winds 10 to 15 miles per hour with gusts up to 30 miles per hour, becoming northwest around 5 miles per hour after midnight. Tomorrow on Sunday, it's going to be sunny skies, highs in the mid-80s, north winds 5 to 10 miles per hour. Sunday night, mostly clear, lows in the lower 60s, northeast winds around 5 miles per hour in the evening, becoming light and variable. Monday, we're going to have sunny skies, highs in the mid-80s, southeast winds around 5 miles per hour. And then we're turning clear with lows in the lower 60s with southeast winds around 5 miles per hour. Looking at Tuesday night, we have sunny skies, highs in the upper 80s, turning partly cloudy in the afternoon with lows in the upper 60s. Wednesday, partly sunny, highs in the upper 80s. Wednesday night, partly cloudy with a 60% chance of thunderstorms, likely after midnight. Lows in the upper 60s. Right now at our studio on Highway 65, our barometer setting at 29.85. We have 9 mile per hour winds with some 14 mile per hour wind gust. Humidity's dropped down to 70% and our temperature is 77 degrees.
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7: Dueling threats. I'm Carmen Roberts, Fox News. President Trump is threatening to launch more airstrikes on Iran as early as this weekend if Tehran fails to negotiate a deal.
8: We'll be hitting them. We'll be hitting them very hard. And at some point, they're going to say, we just can't take him anymore.
7: Iran's foreign minister firing back. Reuters reports he told a Saudi counterpart that any aggression by the U.S. and Israel would be met with decisive response. Fox's Steve Harrigan has more from Tel Aviv.
9: Kuwait reporting attacks from Iran, drone attacks from the early morning hours. No casualties reported. Also confirmation now that Iran did try and attack two oil tankers in the Strait of Hormuz, causing damage to one of them, nearly missing the other, but perhaps causing a short spike in oil prices. In the meantime, President Trump has warned about a major series of attacks against Iran that could be coming. He also expressed frustration in negotiations with Iran, saying the leadership often says one thing and then ends up doing another. It's clear that tensions in the region are rising in anticipation of potential heavy strikes ahead.
7: And the U.S. State Department is telling Americans in the Middle East to leave ahead of that new fighting. Early voting is underway in Michigan's Democratic primary for an open U.S. Senate seat. Progressive Abdul El-Sayed is running against Congresswoman Haley Stevens.
10: Al-Sayed's defending his campaign against accusation in one recent poll that shows him down double digits to the presumptive Republican nominee, former Congressman Mike Rogers.
11: When they say, oh, you're unelectable because your name is Abdul, because for me, I push back and say, you don't know Michigan like I know Michigan.
10: His opponent, Congresswoman Haley Stevens, argues that Al-Sayed's vulnerability comes not from his name, but his policies and rhetoric, including his positions on Israel.
7: Fox's Rich Edson in Dearborn, Michigan. Polls show El-Sayed leaving Stevens by about 10 percentage points. Primary day is Tuesday. 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
24: A dangerous heat wave is expected to bring record-breaking temperatures to parts of the western U.S. this weekend, prompting warnings for people to stay inside and heightening wildfire risk in areas that are already dry or burning. Even parts of Montana are expected to broil, with a record 104 degrees forecast for Great Falls. President Trump is threatening to revive his anti-weaponization fund if two U.S. senators don't back his attorney general nominee.
25: Republican Senators Tom Tillis and John Cornyn are protesting the nomination of Todd Blanche to be AG. It was Acting Attorney General Blanche who gave the order to create the anti-weaponization fund to go to allies who the president says have been treated badly by the legal system, but the DOJ said that order was rescinded. Tillis and Cornyn want to make sure that fund isn't brought back to life, but President Trump said on Truth Social that's what he'll do if Blanche isn't confirmed by the Senate. Tillis posted on X, President Trump clearly intends to resurrect the payout pot for punks. In Washington, Jill Nato, Fox News.
24: Concern is growing after recent cyber attack targeted water systems in at least 7 states, more than 30 in Minnesota alone, and Iran is suspected.
26: The FBI says these malicious cyber hackers were able to change the passwords and IP addresses of the systems that operate and monitor these water facilities. The agency says they received reports of loss of pressure and flooding, which can allow untreated groundwater to seep into the pipes.
24: Fox's Madeline Rivera. And President Trump is blasting his own U.S. attorney from Washington, D.C. He says he 100% disagrees with Jeanine Pirro's decision to drop charges against an Olympic canoeist accused of vandalizing the Lincoln Memorial reflecting pool. DOJ court documents show flawed installation caused the tears. I'm Carmen Roberts. This is Fox News.

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3: The KMMO Color Weather Radar Forecast. The forecast for this evening, partly cloudy and breezy, with scattered showers, and the temp 71. Overnight, cloud-free and somewhat breezy, with the temp 65. And then tomorrow, a few clouds with some light winds. Temperature 83. A check of the current conditions. It's currently 75 degrees, and it's cloudy. The humidity 73%. The wind is from the north at 11 miles per hour. That's KMMO weather.
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The KMMO Color Weather Radar Forecast. The forecast for this evening, partly cloudy and breezy, with scattered showers, and the temp 71. Overnight, cloud-free and somewhat breezy, with the temp 65. And then tomorrow, a few clouds with some light winds. Temperature 83. A check of the current conditions. It's currently 75 degrees, and it's cloudy. The humidity 73%. The wind is from the north at 11 miles per hour. That's KMMO weather.

0: America's story is 250 years strong, built on freedom, determination, hard work, and the pioneering spirit that shaped this country. While WK hasn't been here from the very beginning, our family of hardworking professionals and customers have shared in the American story for 107 years. This is Kyle Weymouth. 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Thank you for allowing WK to be a part of your family's story. Here's to America's past, our shared future, and many more miles together.
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